0: The studies about us are true. We are the most, well, we were at one time the most money, the most entrepreneurial and all of those things, the most educated. And I think they're always trying to swat at that to bring us down.
1: I think there's a reason that they deliberately use DEI and other levers of power to knock everybody down a peg or two. I think what they did to that, that Laura Loomer said that about these bright women and accomplished women is, see, here's the thing. I can't do this on the radio show, but on my podcast, I'm not reasonable. I'm gonna say as bad a thing as you say. I'm not taking no high road. I'm not being above it all. I'm not inclined to be gracious with these punk trick bras. I'm not.
0: I like how you said that. That's hilarious.
1: I'm not. Them scallywags talking crazy about somebody.
2: Mm-hmm. Yeah.
1: Especially that Laura Loomer looking broad. She look like she stink too. She do.
0: She stink.
2: Wow.
1: She does. I'm not even trying to be funny. You know somebody stink when you can see a picture of them and smell how they smell. You know what I'm saying?
0: Yeah. See how they're smelling.
2: He passed the smell test. Oh my God.
1: Come here this hour. People get really upset with me, so we're going to give them an opportunity to vent with our segment called.
2: Hey, Laura.
1: Plus, we're going to honor someone's benevolence as a human being on the week. On the D.L. Hughley Show right now, here's Mary J. Blige. It's the D.L. Hughley Show.

0: That's Mary J. Blige. Remind me. Now, some people are very mad at me. They have no problem letting me know on our segment called
1: F-U-D-L Hughley.
0: I'm getting F'd right after Beyonce. It's the D.L. Hughley Show.

0: That was Beyonce Morning Dew Dunk. Now, sometimes, obviously, people get upset with the things I say, so I'm going to give them an opportunity to vent with our segment called FUDO Hughley. Won't you please welcome our FUDO Hughley correspondent, little Niecy James.
1: Hello, this is Niecy James, your FUDO Hughley correspondent. Our first FUDO Hughley comment comes from Facebook. Tommy from Cosmic Energy says, DL, I know you remember me. I was the leader of the singing group, Cosmic Energy. We were a really good group with the potential of being stars. That wasn't until you came along. You told us you could sing. We let you sing lead at the school talent show, and you were so awful that we got booed off the stage. It was so bad, the group never recovered. Me and the other members of the group had real dreams and ambitions of making it big. But you ruined it for us and you destroyed our future. It may have been a big joke to you, but it was devastating to us. D.A. Hughley. Our next F.E.D.A. Hughley comment is from the D.A. Hughley Show website. She's Strong 67 says, D.L., why is it every time Jasmine starts to win an argument against you, you shout her down saying, when she gets a show, she can talk about that? Are you afraid an educated woman is smarter than you? Does it frighten you that she may show you up on your own radio show? D.L., you are an extremely small man. Not just in stature, but in your mentality too. F.E.D.A. Hughley. Our last FUDO Hughley comment is from the R&B sensation, Leon Bridges.
2: Hey, DL Hughley, this is Leon Bridges, you know, R&B singer. I've been a fan since Kings of Comedy. I remember when you did Comic View, man. I tried to go to your show and it was sold out. But, you know, I figured I'm in the biz. We both entertainers. So I sent word. I said, tell them Leon Bridges is here. And they sent word back talking about, you don't know me. But you about to know me. I'm blowing up on the charts right now. I'm about to be everywhere. So, DL, you treating a new artist like this, I'm going to say, F*** you, DL Hughley.
1: Well, that's it for this week. This has been Niecy James, your FUDO Hughley correspondent. And until next week, bye. If
0: you want to recognize the good in someone as a human being of the week, that's up in 20 minutes. 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

0: As reported earlier, Kristi Noem is gone.
1: See, it wouldn't
0: you
1: want to be.
0: You should never trust a gnome, though. Yeah. I mean, you trust a gnome is around Christmas. That's it.
2: Or in the in the garden.
0: In the garden. I told you, her and Pam Bondi and Kristi Noem and Donald Trump wear so much makeup, they hug each other, they make a creamsicle. Donald Trump look like his makeup is Dorito dust, doesn't it?
3: We're going to honor someone's benevolence as the human being of the week. That's coming up in about 10 minutes. Now we're getting back to the...

0: That is going to wrap up this hour. It's Hugh Glielso on Mix. It is now time for the Human Being of the Week. Jasmine, somebody is out here being human. Who is it?
1: It's actually food influencer Keith Lee and Indiana Pacers basketball player Tyrese Halliburton.
0: Yes.
1: Doing good deeds there in Gary, Indiana. As you know, they were out without power for many days. And so they partnered together with the Salvation Army, Ace Hardware, and some local food distribution and things like that for supplies and stuff like that. Now, Lee committed $15,000 in supplies for the event, and Halliburton matched it with his own $15,000.
0: So, yeah.
1: Wow. Doing good in the community to help people out when they need it most.
0: It's all good in the hood. Yep. Yep. So, Tyrese Halliburton and Keith Lee.
1: Yep.
0: Our human beings of the week. They're doing their best. Make sure that their brethren and sisterin. Is it sisterin?
1: It's all right.
2: Sisteration.
0: That brethren. Well, brethren is all of them, right? It's both
1: yes,
0: men and women.
2: Yeah, brethren.
0: So your brethren is taken care of, and that was especially in these times. I think now one thing that is very prevalent is food insecurities of all type, which was a deliberate thing, by the way. If you read Project 2025, food is a weapon. Thank Brother Keith Lee and also Tyrese Halliburton for being our human beings of the week. Can we give them the claps? There it is right there. All right. Coming up, we got more of the D.L. Hughley Show. That's coming up. It's the D.L. Hughley Show.
3: DL and the crew are setting it off weekday afternoons.
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0: Yeah.
1: How embarrassing, too, by the way.
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2: Damn!
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4: This is the Daily Play with Joy Taylor. Most NFL teams carry two or three quarterbacks on their active roster, but the Steelers will start the season with four signal callers on the active roster. Unlike virtually every other offensive position besides center, only one quarterback plays at a time, as we know. And 7.5% of the Pittsburgh Steelers roster is quarterbacks. Behind Rodgers on the depth chart are Mason Rudolph, Will Howard, and Drew Aller. All three are Steelers draft picks, and I don't think the team wants any of them to see the field. So maybe there's some sort of plan in place to load manage Rodgers' season, but you can't guarantee games off like you can afford to in the NBA. So I'm pretty skeptical about this plan for the season, but we will see how it all comes together. And maybe it's one last magical run for Coach Mike McCarthy and his old Super Bowl winning quarterback, Aaron Rodgers. 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

0: That was One Voice star T.I. Let them know we got a song for when your mom and daddy were still together coming up next. Plus, if you find yourself wanting that old thing back, I'm going to tell you why. I'm my top five. That's up in less than 15 minutes. Now it's time for what you need to know with one and only Sybil Wilkes.
1: It's Sybil Wilkes with what we need to know. Meta reached a historic $17 billion settlement with California and 46 other states recently to resolve landmark lawsuits over teen social media addiction, committing to daily usage limits, reduced notifications, and no personalized feeds for users under the age of 18. Dwayne Keefe Davis was found guilty for the murder of Tupac Shakur Monday evening. The verdict was read inside a Las Vegas courtroom, and Davis could face life behind bars. And the Supreme Court ruled 5-4 to approve the president's emergency request, allowing construction on the White House ballroom project to proceed as legal challenges play out. Finally, national gas prices ticked up to $4.08 per gallon ahead of the holiday weekend as crude oil prices surged following military strikes between the U.S. and Iran. I'm Sybil Wilkes. Be informed. Be empowered.
0: Thank you so very much, Sybil. Jazzman.
2: Paid.
0: More of the D.L. Hughley Show is coming up. 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
14: Some statistics are surprising. Some are unbelievable. And some are simply unacceptable. Right now, nearly 30% of U.S. students aren't finishing high school. Nearly 30%. And that's the average. 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

0: My name is DL.
1: What did you set this on, hell?
0: My name is
1: you gotta make her say my name one time here.
0: My name is DL.
2: Ladies and gentlemen, put your hands together for DL Hughley.
1: It's the DL Hughley Show, your 2026 edition. If you're going to be in Irvine, California, I will be there this Friday and Saturday. So one show Friday, two shows Saturday. Irvine is in Orange County. Orange County is so conservative. Every time I cross the county line, my car tipped to the right.
3: What?
1: Like, you know what? Maybe Obama was a terrorist. Maybe
3: he was. Stop it.
1: It's really, really bad. That thing in Tibet. So the flood happened in Tibet and China, right?
4: Yeah. It came from China's side.
1: And so we will never really know how many people died. China's never going to let us know that.
3: No, we won't. We won't. I mean, it's already over, I think, 1,000. And it obviously, you know, we have no idea just because the amount of damage, and a lot of people are, you know, still under everything from concrete and rocks. It's just, it's crazy.
1: Yeah. And then it's so soft they can't get heavy equipment in. It's crazy.
3: Mm-mm.
1: You know, it's funny. I think what I find sad is, and I think what I have noticed, and there seems to be a tendency, and I think most people by habit are tribal. You kind of tend to, they even see that in animals. Animals with the same markings tend to help other animals with the same markings. So I think it's instinctive. But when something like that happens, if that happens somewhere else where people look like you or from a region that you, it's just amazing how our empathy quotient is connected to our ability to relate to them as people.
3: Yeah.
1: You know what I mean?
3: Mm-hmm. Yeah.
1: Like, I remember once there was maybe 10, 15 years ago, there was that big tsunami in Indonesia. And there was a girl who survived in a mosque for 3 weeks. Remember that? I think we even covered that story.
5: I think
1: she survived for 3 weeks. Can you imagine if she had been a Christian that would be a story praising? But, you know, the fact that it was a mosque and that she was of a different religion, it didn't garner the same kind of headlines, attention, and weight it would have had.
3: Yeah.
4: Oh, yeah. There'd been a movie about it already by now.
1: Yeah. But, you know, I just think the world is so much smaller than anybody imagined it would be. And there, and you know, for context, there are about 60 some Americans who are missing.
4: Yeah, right out there.
3: Yeah.
1: And they always put that on. Damn the 5,000 people, but the 60. You know what I mean?
3: Yeah.
1: So I definitely, it's a lot to be praying about. This is floods and war. It started to look like Revelation.
3: Earthquakes. Yeah, yep. It is.
4: Because we had one in the Grand Canyon. We had one in the Grand Canyon. Two people down from there.
1: Yeah. Now they say that was a freak accident.
4: Yeah.
1: Because I've been to Phoenix before, and they had monsoons and haboobs. Haboobs are dirt storms. These big, and they can black everything out. A monsoon, you only thought that was on Gilligan's Island, but it's not.
4: Yeah, but it's those new weather patterns that, you know, global warming that brought about. So
1: yeah,
5: and then a monsoon, that's what they call like hurricanes that are on the Pacific side, right? Don't they?
4: No,
1: I think a monsoon is a rainy, like rain and wind.
4: Yeah, it's a rainy season.
1: But it's in the desert. Because Arizona's all desert. And so they can come up. I'm telling you, I was at the Phoenix airport years ago, and a haboob came, and it was literally like an eclipse.
4: Who's boobs?
1: You couldn't see. You couldn't see it. You think you would like haboobs, but no, they're not that. Come here up this hour, we got a song for when your mom and daddy were still together. We have My Top 5, a little note from the GED section. And of course, we're going to cover today's top stories with what's trending on the DL Hughley Show.

thing, man, I need. If you find yourself wanting that old thing back, we're going to tell you why. My top five, that's coming up after the song. When your mom and daddy were still together, the dad's band, Let It Whip. It's the D.L. Hughley Show.

0: That was a song when your mom and daddy were still together. The Dazz Band, Let It Whip. Now, if you find yourself wanting that old thing back, we're going to tell you why. Jazz, give us five things you may miss about your ex by Brooke Dean from Madame Noir.
1: Number five, their dog or cat? Maybe.
2: Yeah.
1: Two cats?
2: Yeah.
1: Maybe?
2: Yeah. Mm-hmm.
1: Number four, the top five things you may miss about your ex, the scent of them, their fragrance.
3: Mm-hmm.
1: That could happen. Mm-hmm. Yeah.
0: Yeah.
1: Number three of the top five things you may miss about your ex, their favorite restaurant or your favorite restaurant.
0: Yeah.
1: Yeah.
0: That you can't afford to go to no more.
1: Yeah.
0: Damn.
1: Number two of the top five things you may miss about your ex, their friends, because they're better than yours.
0: Yeah.
3: Wow.
1: Sometimes.
0: Yeah, that's, yeah. Yeah.
1: And the number one of the top five things you may miss about your ex, the sex.
0: Yeah. Don't call my mama no more. She don't like you either.
1: Wow, that's harsh.
0: You know, Tyler and her, her wife broke up, and I still sneak off and see her.
1: Oh, wow. That's nice.
0: I do. You shouldn't introduce, here's the thing. I love her. You shouldn't introduce me to her. You broke up with her. I didn't.
3: There you
0: wow.
3: go.
0: I still okay. send her Christmas presents. I still send her money. I still, she'll call me dad. And that's
1: wow,
0: a, you know, it's a sordid
1: nice.
0: Affair. I'm sneaking around with her ex-lesbian wife, but it's, you know.
1: I mean, it's a little weird, but if you ever
0: no, it ain't
1: about,
0: weird.
1: Do it.
0: It's not weird to love somebody, and just because somebody else mm-hmm. broke up, you still in their life.
3: Love yeah. is a many splendid things.
0: Yeah, you, that's the thing these yeah. these lesbians do. They get you caught up.
1: Dear, sometimes you say
0: you start
1: things.
0: Treating them like regular people, and then
1: sometimes
0: all of a sudden
1: you say some things.
0: No, I'm serious.
1: I got you.
0: That's my baby.
1: Mm-hmm.
0: That's my baby. I we have not, you know, I have dinner as often as I ever did with her.
3: Nice.
0: Mm. She's like, I remember wow. She needed a car. She took one of mine and drove it till she got it back and said, yeah, I'm not, you know, it's hard enough to like, love or like anybody. I think at a certain age, you just tolerate a bunch of people.
1: Mm-hmm.
0: But when you love somebody and you realize,
1: oh, you love her like that. Oh,
0: oh
1: nice.
0: Yeah. She's my daughter to me.
1: Mm-hmm.
0: Just like Kiki is my daughter, I got it's like, you know, the mm-hmm. same college fund I got for Nola and Stevie, I got for Kiki's baby. I don't know her name, but you know,
3: I love that little regret.
0: Here, little here.
1: I'm sure she appreciates that love. Here, little.
0: I'm
1: nice.
0: Sure they're not shocked by anything I'm saying.
1: I'm sure they're not.
0: Coming up, we got songs from Silk Sonic, Shanice, and of course, I will give you a little note from the GD section. That's up in 15 minutes. It's the DL Hughley Show.
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0: Yes.
1: Let
5: music. 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
1: ahead.
0: There you go. Let him use it.
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0: 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Everything you missed is right there. You better check it out.
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2: Listen, I've been waiting to tell you this.

I was struck by another thing that the mayor of New York has done, Mondami. He has started a $1,000 fund for all the children in kindergarten and preschool, right, that they can start a college fund, giving every child that age $1,000. He's also opened a food grocery store that was formerly a juvenile detention center. He has also sought and got tips and wages from big corporations that they owe people. He's lower rent, has tried to freeze rent. He has visited, he has swam with people. He's scraped up snow with people, giving them jobs. He's watched the World Cup from jail. He has welcomed the stranger, like he's making sure that ICE comports himself professionally. He has made sure that people seem welcome there. He has made sure that all of the tenets of the Bible he has enacted. And I'm listening to this kid, El Sayed, out of Michigan, who's running for senator in Michigan. And he was on Fox News with Jesse Waters, and the things he was talking about in terms of reparations, in terms of the things he wanted to do. I will say this. Show me, and I said this before and a lot of people got irritated. Show me, the Muslims are putting Christians to shame. I'm not talking about as a religion in general. I'm talking about, I have noticed that the Muslims in governance are far more concerned about the tenets of Christianity than the people who say they're Christians. Show me one Christian in governance that is leading, that is governing according to his faith. I ain't talking about the fire and brimstone part, the don'ts and the restrictions and what women shouldn't do and who shouldn't be gay. I'm not talking about that. I'm talking about the love and the other things, the looking out for the stranger, the making sure people are fed, the working with the poor, to doing all the things that Christ. Show me. A Christian in governance, or a Jew in governance, or a Hindu in governance that is doing what these Muslims are doing. Show me one. I'm telling you, because these people apparently do not care what God they ascribe to. They don't care what book they read. It is all decency and humanity. And I tell you what, there used to be a time when people tried to, and I think even now all you can say, oh, they're Muslim and we should be afraid of them. And they are governing the way that their faith dictates they should. Show me a Christian doing the same thing. Show me one that is opening, that is having conversations about making life easier for their fellow man. Show me, because one of the tenets of any religion, and I don't ascribe to any. I ain't got a dog in this race, but I can just say this: religion and your faith should not be about who you look up to, but it's also about who you look down, who you don't look down on. And he seems to be everything Christians say they are. Everything. And I said this before and I'll say it again. You show me one. Show me one. Anywhere in the country, from governor to mayor to city council, who is governing the way he says he lives. And I said it before and I'll say it again. These two Muslims are putting Christians in governance to shame. That's a little note from the GED section. It's the D.L. Hughley Show.

0: show.
1: Jasmine.
2: What, man?
1: Tell these good people what's trending.
2: Well, Trump back at it again. You remember not that long ago, he went up against everyone from Disney or, you know, Jimmy Kimmel. And now he's going up against Kirsten Welker from NBC. Mm-hmm. Now, he got upset because of, you know, she claimed that he had a mixed record in picking GOP primary winners, even though, you know, we
3: that's
2: know that's
3: exactly
2: true.
3: What happened.
2: Even though we know that's true. But he got so irritated by the fact that she just simply said he had a mixed record that he decided he was going to have the FCC rebuke or punish her for that.
3: For
2: is that not crazy?
3: But telling the truth, she was
2: for
3: actually
2: telling the truth.
3: Yeah, mixed record. He actually has a terrible record. They've been getting beat up pretty bad lately.
2: Yes. And my thing is, mixed record, that is what pissed you off? She said you have a mixed record and you got so irritated that you decided you were going to have the FCC punish her? Well, NBC is standing behind her like, we got her back.
4: Yeah, get on out of here, Grandpa.
2: Please get out of here. And speaking of getting out of here, listen. Gladys Knight has finally made the decision she's going to reduce her performances. After almost 75 years in the business, she deserves that. But here's the thing people have been talking about. If you've noticed, you know, when she performs, she's really not at her best. Now, I'm not saying that age has got the best of her. I can't tell you what's going on with her, whether it's dementia or just, I don't know. She's 82.
3: Man, none of us move as well as we did when
2: we were
3: young.
2: We don't move like we used to. However, a lot of people were saying that, you know, she turns her back to the crowd the whole time and she talks to her background singers. She, in the middle of a song, she'll just start reaching out to hug one of them and just almost like she doesn't really know where she is. And that's kind of been the clutter on social media about, you know, her performances and, you know, people just kind of saying, you know, the chatter is she should stop performing. But either someone in the family or someone, you know, kind of like a significant other, you know, Gladys, if you got that 82 girl, go ahead. Mm-hmm. But is making her do this for money. So I don't know. But I'm glad to see that she's reducing the number of performances. She deserves that. And I want nothing but the best for her. So
4: I got a hug for her.
2: Yeah, she got one back at you. And that's what's trending.
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2: No, that is not what happened. 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
1: 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And we're back.

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4: 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And then the following week, the tour begins. D.L. and D.L., anything Woo-hoo! Goes in Fort Lauderdale and Orlando. So we're nice. Very excited about that.
5: And your book, right? Go keep
4: and
5: on
4: my
5: hawking.
4: Book, Charlie's Boy.
6: All right.
4: It got some pretty good reviews so far. Do you feel like there's a general sense of malaise in America right now?
5: I do. I absolutely do.
4: Because it must be sad, so sad to be connected to a mistake that you've made, mm-hmm. that you just ride it out. Because nothing is going like anybody planned it to.
5: No, not at all.
4: At any point, this ride could be over if most of America just went, this is enough. And I don't know, you know, I don't want to feel out of place for saying this, but Mitch McConnell's dead, y'all. He's gone.
6: He's been dead. I mean,
5: he's been dead. But what's crazy about it is no one's talking about it anymore. It's like almost like he disappeared. I mean, he did disappear. We know that.
4: Well, right? That's because that's what they fomented so much chaos that every day is a new thing to talk about.
6: Mm-hmm.
4: And they counted on confusing us. And just like to me, when they fired all the black media, that is why you can have what happened in Gary. That's why you can have what happened in Memphis. That's why you can have, you know, dozens of black people hanging themselves and missing body parts and hanging themselves. You know what I'm saying?
6: Yeah.
4: You know.

0: So it is crazy, but it's the time we live in.
1: Yeah.
0: All right, Jasmine Sanders, what did you learn today?
2: Wow. I just want to send some prayers and well wishes to Lionel Richie. I saw where he collapsed as he was performing, but they say it might just be dehydration. I think the last I heard or saw, I think he was in ICU. But hopefully he's on the mend, and, you know, St. Louis is
0: he's one of my all-time favorite performers.
2: Yeah.
0: He used to be my all-time favorite. I mean, a few years ago, me and Sid were out to dinner, and he was there. We just laughed and talked. The Commodores are performing at the Hollywood Bowl.
3: Without Lionel? Oh, really?
0: Yeah, without Lionel. They only got that one song, Night Shift. That's it.
3: That's it. That is.
0: Oh, man.
4: Three encores with them.
0: And after the thing, you know, they did Night Shift, and after they cleaned up the Hollywood Bowl. So it's crazy.
4: On the Night Shift.
2: On the Night Shift.
0: Skip, my man Cheetah, what'd you learn today, baby?
5: Shouting out to Tyler Perry. His show Beauty in Black has hit number one in the world. It is
2: it's number
5: two globally, and then number one in 30 different countries.
0: That's
2: his third season. That's incredible.
0: Man. You can't tell me, man, Black don't travel.
3: Man.
2: What?
0: You
2: incredible.
0: Can't tell me Black don't travel. Because they used to always think that Black comedies and Black dramas wouldn't travel well.
3: Yeah.
2: Right.
0: But apparently they do 30 different countries.
3: Yep.
0: And I bet they're Black. I bet they are.
3: Gonna sew up Africa and the rest of these.
0: Yeah. All right, coming up on the next Dale Hughley Show, we're going to be talking to Lakers legend, the one and only Norm Nixon, storming Norman Nixon. Plus, we're going to be giving a deserving someone the Shoe Booty of the Week Award. It is the Dale Hughley Show. We will definitely see you on the other side. Kyle, my favorite short bus operator. Pull that string. We got to go.
6: Toot.
0: It's the Dale Hughley Show. See you on the other side.
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0: It's the Sweat Hotel. Topic Tuesday.
1: Hey, this is Keith. Who am I speaking to?
2: Oh my goodness, this is Talia from Gainesville, Florida.
1: Hey baby, how you doing tonight? What's going on with you?
2: I'm doing good. I just want to go on record for saying I am a fan. I'm tuned into the Sweat Hotel every night.
1: Thank you so much. I really do appreciate that. Now, what can I do for you tonight?
2: You know, on the topic, I'm engaged. Me and my fiancé are getting married in November. And I just want to say, just as far as, like, although our overall goal is to stay celibate till marriage,
1: okay.
2: I feel that it's a learning experience together. That is not to say someone is skilled, and you just, I feel like the best thing about it is we're both learning together and building on our bond.
1: Okay, I respect that, and I appreciate that. Well, let me be the first to say congratulations, okay?
2: Thank you.
1: All right. Well, you have a good one. Thank you for checking in. I appreciate that.
2: Thank you, Keith.
1: All right, bye-bye.
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0: this is Keith. How you doing? Who am I speaking to?
1: This is Kimberly Keith. How are you?
0: Hey, Kimberly. Where are you calling from tonight?
1: Detroit.
0: Okay. What can I do for you tonight, Kimberly?
1: Well, I really wanted to respond to that question you were asking.
0: Okay. What's your response?
1: My response is that it is definitely a turn off if a woman has to tell a man what she likes.
0: Is it a turn off?
1: Yes, it is.
0: Okay. Why is it a turn off?
1: Well, if she has to tell him, then apparently he don't know. And the man should know. It's depending.
0: Everybody's body is different. People like different things. Now, because sometimes you have women out there that actually, you know, act like they enjoy it so they won't, you know, hurt their man feelings, or their man won't feel bad about how he's doing whatever he's doing.
1: Right.
0: Because you have so many women who have played that role, like it was good, it was, and it wasn't.
1: Now, the bottom line is, if men, as well as women, were real with each other, there would be longer lasting relationships. The end.
0: I do believe that as well. All right, baby girl. Thank you so much for checking in. I appreciate that. All right.
1: All right. You have a great night.
0: Have a great night. All right. Bye-bye.
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7: Hey, this is Keith. Who am I speaking to?
8: This is Laquita, Keith.
7: Hey, Laquita, how you doing, baby? What can I do for you tonight?
8: Keith, I want to apologize to my husband.
7: Okay, go ahead.
8: Cedric, I know we've been through a lot, and it has been 2 years, and I really have finally came to my senses. I don't know how I could have let someone go. I knew all my life for a man that I didn't know who has since hurt me so bad. And I just want to apologize to my husband for just not giving it the time to work out and just running away. And I hope that we can rekindle what we had.
7: All right, baby. Thank you for checking in. Love you, girl. All right.
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1: 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It's the Sweat Hotel. 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
1: Hey, this is Keith. Who am I speaking to?
2: Hello, you're speaking to Sonia.
1: Hey, Sonia, how you doing? Where are you calling from this evening?
2: I'm calling from Sunset.
1: Okay, what can I do for you, Sonia?
2: I'm calling because I want to answer the question that you just put on the radio.
1: Okay, what's your answer to the question?
2: The answer to my question is that I'm calling on the behalf of me and my fiance, Willie Goodwin. He knows what I love in bed, just like I know what he loves in bed. Matter of fact, when he get down here from out of town, we're going to play one of your old school and get down and dirty.
1: All right, baby girl. Well, thank you for checking in. I appreciate that, all right? Have a great night. Bye-bye.
2: You too. Bye-bye.
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2: Hey, this is Keith. Who am I speaking to?
3: Carol from Louisiana. I have a problem I need your help with.
2: Okay, what's your problem?
3: Okay, today the guy I was seeing, he moved in on the 4th. Okay, and today the situation he was in, he was going through, you know, arguing and fighting. So, you know, he came to stay with me. He on paper, you know. So today he called me and told me, well, he had some bad news that he had to move back with her. And I come to find out that he didn't have to go. He didn't have to move. He ain't got to move. And every time he comes in, he might sit down for a while, but he goes straight to the bathroom and take a shower. The first night he spent the night here, but he hasn't spent no more nights here with me.
2: Okay, so what do you need my help with?
3: I want to know what to do.
2: You need to let him go. You know what's going down. If every time he comes straight in the door and he goes to the bathroom and take a shower.
3: And the thing is, he always telling, well, I'm going to my brother's house. I'm going to my cousin's house. But if you're going there, why every time you do that, you have to take a shower when you come in?
2: Well, baby, you know the answer. I mean, you don't need my help because you obviously know what's going down and how it's going down.
3: Yeah, I know. But I would just, you know.
2: You just want some confirmation, huh?
3: Yeah, I just want some confirmation.
2: All right. Well, I'm giving you your confirmation, all right?
3: All right. Thank you.
2: All right. Take care of yourself. Huh?
0: Bye-bye. 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
8: This is Ed Harrell, author of The Kindness Revolution. One of my favorite quotes goes like this. There are two things to always remember. Number one, don't sweat the small stuff. And number two, it's all small stuff. I think that sometimes it's so easy to get caught up in the small things that worry us that we lose sight of all the big things around us that lead to happiness. So my suggestion to you today is this. Make a list of all the tiny things that are driving you crazy in your life. Write them down on a sheet of paper and just throw them away. And make a list of all the blessings that you've got and focus on them. And remember one other thing. Worry is not a requirement. It's an option. It's strictly up to you. This is Ed Harrell. And you can learn more about the Kindness Revolution by joining us at thekindnessrevolution.net.
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1: Hey, this is Keith. Who am I speaking to?
2: Hello, you're speaking to Sonia.
1: Hey, Sonia, how you doing? Where are you calling from this evening?
2: I'm calling from Sunset.
1: Okay, what can I do for you, Sonia?
2: I'm calling because I want to answer the question that you just put on the radio.
1: Okay, what's your answer to the question?
2: The answer to my question is that I'm calling on the behalf of me and my fiancé, Willie Goodwin. He knows what I love in bed, just like I know what he loves in bed. Matter of fact, when he get down here from out of town, we're going to play one of your old school and get down and dirty.
1: All right, baby girl. Well, thank you for checking in. I appreciate that, all right? Have a great night. Bye-bye.
2: You too. Bye-bye.
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10: 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Come and experience the message Sunday mornings at New Freedom Assembly Church of God in Christ, 936 Northeast Beach, where Lamar D. Hardy Sr. is pastor. 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That's 503-284-0854.
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It's the first of the month, so cash your check and come on. Yeah, we got the radio going up on a Tuesday. It is a new beginning, new month, new beginning, and we got 4 months left into this year. So you gonna make it your best? 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

0: It's Love and R&B with KG Smooth. 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We take in everybody's favorite Black American game and bringing it on the ship. 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

0: you're listening to Living R&B with KG Smooth. What's trending in R&B? Well, I know Lizzo is happy. A federal judge has dismissed a harassment and discrimination lawsuit filed by Lizzo's former tour wardrobe designer, rejecting accusations that she faced racist and fat-phobic comments. Lizzo herself was dismissed from the case in 2024, and today the judge ended the lawsuit entirely. Also trending, Aaliyah's uncle, Barry Hankerson, is blaming his own son for Aaliyah's plane crashing back in 2001. So there's this, the family is battling in court over money and music rights. And Barry Hankerson claims that his son, Jomo Hankerson, Aaliyah's cousin, was paid to coordinate travel for Aaliyah's 2001 music video shoot in the Bahamas. Barry alleges Jomo failed in his responsibility to handle those arrangements and claims Aaliyah instead traveled on a private plane, the one that crashed shortly after takeoff. Barry says that the tragedy may have been avoided had Jomo followed through with the travel coordinations. Yikes. And finally, trending in R&B, Joe is going to release a new album. He confirms that a new album is on the way when he sat down for the R&B Money podcast with Jay Valentine.
1: Just trust the process. Even with this album that I'm working on right now, it's taken me about 10 years to do. But I tell my team, listen, I'm not just going to throw anything out there. Trust the process. You know, God has his hands on all of this. Trust it.
0: Ooh, it's been a while since we got some new Joe, so I'm looking forward to that. The voice is pristine. He still plays everything. He still writes. I'm sure it's going to be one of those ones. And that's what's trending with Love and R&B.
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what brings her pleasure. They don't want to make assumptions or keep guessing if she's enjoying sex. They want her to share, explain, and show them exactly what she wants and where. And number three, they want her to initiate physical intimacy. They shared that it's often less about the act itself and more about what initiation signals: desire, priority, and I choose you. If you want to know what else, what over 2,000 husbands said they want more of in and out of the bedroom, I'll share that at 5:30 the next hour. This is Lovin' R&B.

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8: 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We stay late. We stay informed. We invest in the latest technology.

0: We take the time to train the next generation of doctors and nurses. We work together to make sure we heal their bodies and their minds.
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3: Hey now, this is Cedric the Entertainer. 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

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A KG discovery. I was going to go through Erykah Badu and the Alchemist album Before the World Blows, but then my producer sent me this song. He was like, you heard this? I'm like, no, but I'm hip to it now, and I wanted to share it with you. The artist's name is Nomi. The name of the song is called Sweet Talk. This sounds like some N.E.R.D.

0: That is Sweet Talk. The artist's name is Nomi. That is a KG discovery. Like 2 hours years old discovery. I like that. Nomi, Sweet Talk. This is Love and R&B.
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0: You're listening to Love and R&B with KG Smooth, continuing with the survey where they asked over 2,000 husbands what they want more of in and out of the bedroom. Number three, they want her to initiate physical intimacy. They shared that it's often less about the act itself and more about what initiation signals desire, priority, and I choose you. Number four, they want to feel appreciated and respected with tone, attitude, and words. Husbands don't just want recognition for big moments. They want to know their everyday effort is noticed and appreciated. And number five, they want their wife to be flirtatious throughout the day. A sexy text, a flirty note, a quick booty grab, any kind of subtle message that says, I've been thinking about you, goes a long way. Those small moments make husbands feel desired long before they go into the bedroom. Man, take notes, ladies. These men clearly poured out something that was in them and gave some great insight. Yeah, and shout out to Marriage 365 for this survey and post. This is Love and R&B.
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0: This is Love and R&B with KG Smooth. Next hour, it's Wine Time with KG at 844-258-8RNB. Question of the night. If your partner vents to friends about your relationship before talking to you, is that betrayal? 844-258-8RNB. 844-258-8762. That is the question of the night. If your partner vents to friends about your relationship before talking to you, is that betrayal? Let's have that conversation next hour. Wine Time with KG is coming up next inside Love and R&B.
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5: 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My dad has type 2 diabetes. 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

0: 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We're the question of the night tonight. If your partner vents to friends about your relationship before talking to you, is that betrayal? 844-258-8RNB. Grace and Charlotte, is that betrayal?
1: Yeah, that's a major problem. Yeah. If he feels like he can go to my friends before he goes to me, he don't like me.
0: He don't like you.
1: No.
0: You said
1: that. Either that or I'm causing a problem where he feels like he can't come to me.
0: Okay. Thank you so much.
1: Thank you.
0: 844-258-8762. Hit me up. Let's talk about it. It's Wine Time with KG

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0: 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Brenda in Raleigh, is that betrayal?
1: Yes, it is.
0: Why you think so?
1: Because you talk to me. You're supposed to be my friend. So, yes, you need to talk to me first about my relationship. If you think something ain't right and you feel something ain't right that I tell you about my relationship, it's me and only me you should talk to. You're supposed to be my friend. So that's betrayal. So if you go tell somebody else and you let them in on something that I told you personally about my relationship, yes, that's betrayal.
0: 844-258-8RNB. 844-258-8762. Call me up. Let's talk about this. And if I don't pick up, leave me a voicemail message on the Love Lines, and I'll play your response back for Wine Time after the fact. It is Wine Time on Love and R&B.
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0: You're listening to Love and R&B with KG Smooth. It's Wine Time with KG at 844-258-8RNB. The question of the night: if your partner vents to friends about your relationship before talking to you, is that betrayal? 844-258-8RNB. Latasha in Cincinnati, is that betrayal?
1: Yes, most definitely, because it's called communication. In any type of relationship, we should be able to communicate with each other first before outside communication.
0: You ain't pause or say no. You must have went through that before, huh?
1: No. I've just been married before, was married for over 30 years and got divorced. So if any relationship, if you don't have communication and you can't communicate with you and your significant other, then it's not going to work.
0: Can you tell me how important the friendship part is?
1: My spouse, my significant other comes before a friend.
0: No, I'm talking about your significant other being your friend.
1: Repeat that for me?
0: No, I'm talking about your significant other being your friend.
1: We still are friends. But there's a line you draw in a friendship. We were married and we are friends, and the boundaries can't cross each other. Not with me.
0: No, it's okay. I don't think you understand what I'm saying. But thank you so much for your call. 844-258-8RNB. Get in on this conversation. You can leave me a voicemail message on the Love Lines. I'll play your response back for Wine Time after the fact. But the conversation continues inside Love and R&B.
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0: 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Question of the night. If your partner vents to friends about your relationship before talking to you, is that betrayal? 844-2588-R&B. Chris in Atlanta. If your partner talks to your friends about your relationship before speaking with you, is that betrayal?
1: It's a no-go.
0: It's a no-go.
1: Yes, it is betrayal.
0: Yeah? Why do you think so?
1: Because I feel like what we have is a sacred bond. You shouldn't converse with anyone about our relationship. You should converse with me.
0: For sure. Thank you, man.
1: That's it?
0: Yeah, that's it. 844-2588-R&B. 844-258-8762. Leave me a voicemail message. I want to know what you think. You can get in on this, and I'll play your responses back for Wine Time after the fact. Next hour, going to be sharing your love story. This is Love & R&B.
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13: Hey now, this is Cedric the Entertainer. You probably know one of the 29 million Americans living with diabetes. I do. My dad has type 2 diabetes. What I didn't know was that diabetes led to nerve damage

0: and burning pain in his feet and hands that causes him great discomfort. A condition called painful diabetic peripheral neuropathy, or diabetic nerve pain. 1 out of 5 people with diabetes has this pain, and 1/3 of those with diabetic nerve pain who are 40 years or older are Black or Hispanic. I've heard from friends and family that didn't think this pain was connected to their diabetes. They may have feared what the pain meant, so they didn't tell anyone about it. Maybe they were trying to manage it alone. Step on up. If you have diabetes and burning, shooting pain in your feet or hands, don't suffer in silence. Have a real conversation with your doctor and take a step towards some pain.
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11: Nice turn, Jill. 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
25: 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Pertussis, also called whooping cough, can be deadly for your infant. 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Make sure your child gets her fourth dose of the DTaP vaccine.
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27: Today in school, I learned a lot. In chemistry, I learned that no one likes me. In English, I learned that I'm disgusting. And in physics, I learned that I'm a loser.
28: Today in school, I learned that I'm ugly and useless. And in gym, I learned that I'm pathetic and a joke. In history, I learned that I'm trash.
29: Today in school, I learned that I have no friends. In English, I learned that I make people sick. And at lunch, I learned that I sit on my own because I smell. In chemistry, I learned that no one likes me.
30: In biology, I learned that I'm fat and stupid. And in math, I learned that I'm trash.
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0: talking about Tank. Yes. Brad, I'm feeling that one right there, boy. That thing, that boy.
1: Yes, woo-hoo. Yes. That thing jamming.
0: Man, that
1: jamming.
0: Go hard. Boy, look at here. Boy, some babies going to be made for that month. All right. I got the wake-up call. When you clap some cheeks and everything. Bap, bap, bap, bap. You heard
1: me. I thought about Gary Mama.
0: Yeah, oh, Gary no. Mama not getting down since Gary Daddy died. I feel he don't know what's going cute. On him. Pulled out the Texas when he be in Atlanta working. You don't know. I don't know, mama now.
2: But we talk every day.
1: Damn, yeah. You know what she do every night.
0: When she hang up the phone. When she hang up the phone, then when she take that phone off the hook, you get that busy signal because you know she still got that phone on that kitchen wall with that long ass cord that goes on the front porch.
3: All tangled all up.
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0: Peter, tell me something good.
1: Okay, Ricky, if you've been following the devastating flash floods in Nepal, you know how horrifying it is. However, there is a little light in the darkness. Like this. A principal in Nepal evacuated 900 kids from a school just moments before a deadly wall of water struck their town. He heard these warnings about a possible flood, and he took immediate action. He said, you know what? I decided I shouldn't delay. Even if the flood isn't coming, it's just a matter of a single day at class. So he said if he'd made that decision 10 minutes later, all of them, the students, him, they would not be able to speak today. They would be gone.
2: Man.
1: So,
0: oh, wow.
1: Yeah. So, you know, that's preparation. Positive. That's right.
0: Yeah.
1: And your gut. That, following
0: absolutely.
1: Your gut.
0: Absolutely. Following your instinct. Thank you for that, Alfredas. All right, Special K, you got bad news.
2: Yeah, this is bad. A 54-year-old woman experienced a medical emergency in a grocery store parking lot, right? Her heart even stopped briefly, making her technically dead for a few minutes. She was dead. And they brought her back, of course. But she was taken to the hospital by ambulance. This woman was issued a parking fine for exceeding the allowed 90-minute parking limit. Her car was left in the lot for over 5 hours, and she received a fine in the mail for $80 from the company that manages the parking lot. Now, after being told of the circumstances, though, the parking lot company said they understood, and they reduced the fine to $30.
1: What?
2: The woman's father called the request very offensive, and when the grocery store staff caught wind of the parking situation, they stepped in, and the grocery store paid the $30. But the parking lot did accept the $30 payment, and wow. They did apologize somewhat to the woman. So that, that's giving her bad.
0: Awful. For giving her a discount. That's
2: you
0: crazy.
2: You dead, and they still gonna give you a fine. Come on now.
0: They don't care. People need their money.
3: That's right.
0: All right, Brett, you got that what the hell news.
4: Oh, my God, Ricky. Yeah, so this woman named Khalees Crowder, 39, a registered sex offender who has a history of arrest, was arrested last week in Glendale, California for allegedly sniffing women's buttocks. It was a man. Oh, okay. So you said woman. Mm. Officers say they were called to a store where witnesses say they saw Crowder crouching down and getting close to others. The news obtained surveillance where the man was crouching down near an employee who was stocking shelves. They said it was the third time the man had engaged in similar behavior at the store. Crouching down like he normally would, and he'll just try to, you know, take a sniff at any woman's butt. The first time I caught him, I was like, what was this guy doing? He looks creepy. The police said the officers were dispatched to a Marshall store near South Brand Boulevard and East Broadway regarding a similar incident, prompting them to review the surveillance footage from the business. Wow. Oh, what would y'all do?
0: Man. Yeah, we had one of those. Used to
2: is
0: hang
2: that
0: up
2: so
0: at
2: weird?
0: Little store. We called him church. He called everybody church member. We called him church member. Church member. He would sniff to see if you go in there. When the teenage girls go in there and play the video game. And he would pay them snip seat that they've been sitting on playing this Pac-Man.
1: What a weirdo.
3: But that's normal.
1: That's disgusting.
4: Would laugh that's disgusting.
0: Ass off.
3: Ricky.
0: Huh?
3: You know, we have a celebrity that came here and told us that's what he does.
1: Really?
4: What?
1: A celebrity.
2: Can you get a hint as to who that celebrity might have been?
0: Y'all remember when your mama used to have a company, have one of her friends or whatever, you would sit there on that spot in the couch because your mama friend sat there. You and your sister run over there and sniff the seat.
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28: Hey now, this is Cedric the Entertainer. You probably know one of the 29 million Americans living with diabetes. I do. My dad has type 2 diabetes. What I didn't know was that diabetes led to nerve damage and burning pain in his feet and hands that causes him great discomfort. A condition called painful diabetic peripheral neuropathy, or diabetic nerve pain. One out of five people with diabetes has this pain. And one-third of those with diabetic nerve pain who are 40 years or older are Black or Hispanic. I've heard from friends and family that didn't think this pain was connected to their diabetes. They may have feared what the pain meant, so they didn't tell anyone about it. Maybe they were trying to manage it alone. 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

0: need a little country in that song. And, Brett, you don't like when I play the harmonica?
1: No, Lord, help us all.
0: What about the trumpet?
1: No. No.
2: Where the kazoo at, dog?
1: Jesus, no, come on.
0: I got it. Wait a minute.
2: Where the kazoo at, man?
1: Lord.
0: I got all my little instruments now.
1: I will play that kazoo.
0: Multi-talented, boy.
1: Please.
0: I got what you need.
1: Get away from me.
0: What'd he say, Brett?
1: Get away from me. I got what you need.
2: Was that Edith Bunker?
0: The Edith Bunker?
1: Those were the days. That when you were
0: girls and men were men.
1: We sure could use a man like Herbert Hoover again.
0: Don't need no welfare state.
1: Everybody pulled his
0: weight. He don't celebrate. Those
3: where
0: were
3: is Dr. Collier? Somebody get Dr. Collier on the phone. Somebody get him.
0: We got Dr. MJ Collier up next. 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
8: Hey, Gary, you see, yes. 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
7: 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Far in the core, that is all really great. When I saw some bandits chasing a train, I was wishing I was back home again. I took a train to another state. Don't get me started, Ricky. 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
8: Hey, Dr. Collie, you remember that?
31: I remember Ricky Smiley. I remember it's just a bill. All those things, man. 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
7: That's right.
8: 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We would not be where we are every Wednesday on the Ricky Smiley Morning Show as well on this Wednesday. We got the one on Dr. MJ Collie is back to help you stay healthy. Dr. Collie, good morning to you, man.
31: Good morning, Ricky Smiley. Rock T, Special K, Gary with the T, Alfreda's, and the Brat. Thank you, Ricky, for the opportunity to bring healthcare information to the listeners of the Ricky Smiley Morning Show. So, Ricky.
8: Yes, sir.
31: This weekend, the holiday weekend, Labor Day is coming up. And guess what? The flu is already here. Cases of the super flu are rising in the U.S. now. And now's a good time to protect yourself and the people you care about. So flu cases always rise about this time of year, but it's usually a little later than this, toward late September, early October. But it's here now. And Ricky, the flu isn't just a bad cold. It can bring fever, cough, body aches, extreme fatigue, and other symptoms that can keep you down for days. Instead of just 1 or 2 days like a cold, flu can keep you down for 7 to 14 days. And some people, including young children, older adults, pregnant people, and those with certain health conditions, the flu can lead to serious complications, even death. So there's a super flu strain that's hit the U.S. And the reason it's a super flu is it has several mutations that make it highly infectious. This variant is known as subclave K. It started in the UK, then jumped to Canada, and now has jumped to the United States. So, the vaccine that's available now, they actually had time because of the new technology to modify the vaccine. So now it's a pretty good match, and it will provide you some protection. The flu vaccine helps reduce your chances of getting sick. It can lower the risk of severe illness if you do get the flu. It also helps protect people around you, your coworkers, your family members, friends, and neighbors who may be more vulnerable to complications. Yeah, I know, like in the radio studio, it's everybody's sitting there crowded. One person starts coughing, everybody's sick within 48 yep. hours. So that's yep. a problem. So getting vaccinated is easier now. You can just walk into any drugstore. You don't need a doctor's note or anything to get a flu vaccine, and your insurances will cover it. If you're not insured, they're $25-$35. So it's a good investment in your wintertime health. So talk with your healthcare provider or pharmacist about the flu vaccine and the best time for you to get it, which is now. Next time you're just driving around, pop in to get your flu vaccine. Don't think about it. Just do it because Dr. Collie asked you to do it because we want you to stay healthy this wintertime.
8: All right, you're on with Dr. Collie. Good morning.
32: Good morning, Dr. Collie. I would like to know, how do you get inflammation out of your body without taking medication, because all the medications are making me sick?
31: Okay, inflammation is an indication of various types of disease states. Everything from obesity to diabetes and high blood pressure, all are inflammatory conditions. So natural anti-inflammatories, of course, you always hear Dr. Kaya talking about vitamin D, but it has to be at a therapeutic dose. A recommended dose is 600 to 1,000 milligrams per day. That does nothing for you. You need to take 5,000 internet units per day for a an optimal dose that will decrease inflammation. Omega-3 fish oil is also a great anti-inflammatory, and then there are things like turmeric, curcumin, all natural ways to decrease inflammation. If you're overweight, lose a little weight. You can lose 10 pounds, decrease the amount of inflammation in your body by like 50-60%. So it's pretty good as far as anti-inflammation goes. And so if you block and inflammation, then you won't have or be at risk of things like heart attacks and strokes.
8: All right, y'all, with Dr. MJ Collier, good morning.
32: I wanted to get his take on diverticulosis in the black community.
31: Okay, it's not limited to the black community, and we have, this is one disease state where we're at no higher risk. Diverticulosis is a condition of having like multiple appendixes. And so instead of just one finger-like projection coming off your intestines that can get infected or rupture, you have multiple ones. The most common site is the sigmoid rectum, and that's due to sitting on the toilet for extended periods of time and straining at a bowel movement. So the way to control and prevent that from flaring up into diverticulitis, which is like having appendicitis, that's a medical emergency. And if it ruptures, it's basically just dumping bacteria and stool inside your abdomen, so you're at high risk. So don't strain at your bowel movements. Drink plenty of water. Go to the bathroom when you get the urge to go. Now, men, we will go anytime, anywhere, no matter what. But women will hold it for 3 days until they're in the comfort of their own bathroom and will not go at the workplace, will not go at the local service station. So it is a problem. And that's why the stool becomes dry and hard. They have to strain at it, and it predisposes them to diverticulosis.
8: Yeah, man. Shout out to all the people out there that can actually doo-doo with a coat on. Y'all. Y'all some bad. Y'all some.
0: Gotta take that coat off, dog.
31: It's a cat. It's a talent.
8: Yeah, it's a talent. Anybody that can do that with a coat on, y'all some bad. Yeah, I'm talking about y'all wild.
0: Remember the old starter jackets?
31: All right.
8: Brett, you said you had to get naked, don't you?
1: Yeah, I got to take off everything. I got to feel free.
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8: Uh-oh.
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33: I used to love running, shopping, just hanging out with friends. I don't do any of that anymore. I'm so confused and depressed. I've lost 20 pounds in 4 weeks for no reason. People keep saying how great I look. If they only knew how sick I am. I need to know what's going on.
34: I need to know what's going on. First the joint pain, now my hair is falling out. My family tries to help, but I get so angry because they can't. No one understands. I don't understand. Why is this happening to me?
35: Why is this happening to me? 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
8: This is Ed Harrell, founder of The Kindness Revolution. 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

0: Morning, Wednesday morning. Let's get it. This is your boy, Nephew Tommy, holding it down. Uncle Steve is out, but me and the crew are in. That's Shirley Strawberry, Carla Farrell, Mississippi Monica, and Kia Jr. Boy Spate, Rise and Shine. This right here, this show goes out to everybody who still got VHS tapes sitting on top of their TV. Them people right there. Yes, the VHSers. That's back in the day. Yeah, DVDers. Those people right there. The CDers, yes. And then, of course, way back, the cassette tape people. Yes, those are the people that we are spotlighting this morning. We ain't going to go back to 45 records. That just wipes it all the way out. Yeah. Rise and Shine, what it do this morning? Everybody good?
1: Hey, yeah.
2: Oh, man, everybody good.
1: Good morning. Remember we used to have your pen and pencil and your cassette?
0: Behind the tape, you get it back in there.
1: Yeah, these Generation Zers, they don't know nothing about that. Or millennials, for that matter, huh?
3: Uh-uh. Do they know CDs? Do they even know CDs?
0: No, I don't think so.
3: CDs. Yeah.
0: No, they came through like right around jump drive, and then they kind of that was about it.
3: CDs were the hardest thing to open in the world.
2: Man, it took some time to get that CD open.
3: Yes.
0: Remember when what they call a Walkman? Remember when you wanted to have a Walkman, a Sony Walkman?
1: I thought that was the best invention ever.
0: What?
3: Because you guess what? You can walk with it with your music. Yes.
0: Or when you had this whole zipped up thing of all your CDs in there, your whole folder,
3: the CD book.
0: So you get ready to take that road trip, and you make sure that's the main thing got to be in the car. Yeah. We got them CDs.
3: You better talk.
0: We can roll up in here now, boy. We can road trip, boy. If we had CDs and Buc-ee's, we'd have been cold. You hear me?
3: Woo! Just found out about Buc-ee's this year.
1: Oh my goodness!
0: You better get by there.
3: I've never been to one.
0: Oh, you got to go visit. Yeah. Is there one outside Atlanta anywhere?
2: Yeah.
0: Well, does Atlanta have a bunch?
3: Is there? I don't know.
0: Georgia.
2: It's one right there.
1: Okay. Yeah, we know they're all over Texas. Yeah. I hear they're in Georgia and maybe Alabama, Carolinas too. Mm-hmm. Maybe, I'm not sure.
3: I don't take that many road trips, but I'm gonna find one.
0: You ain't even got to go nowhere. Just drive the Buc-ee's.
2: That's a road trip.
0: It ain't
2: got
0: to be you going from city to city. Just drive the Buc-ee's so you can see.
3: Okay.
0: Well worth it. All right. You ain't never seen 300 pumps at one time. You ain't never seen that.
1: It's a truck stop, not for truckers though.
3: Oh, okay.
0: Exactly. That's the beautiful thing.
1: What it is. No 18-wheeler
0: allowed. Cleanest bathroom you've ever seen publicly.
1: Ooh, on road stop.
3: Yeah. All right, coming up, thank you, nephew. Coming up at 32 minutes after the hour, we'll hear from the nephew again with his sexy self as he runs that prank back right after this. He's so sexy.
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3: All right, the nephew is here to run that prank back. What you got for us, Neff?
0: We
3: got
0: to get to it, Shirley. Your wife is cheating on both of us.
2: Man, you can't believe you said it.
0: You know, it's the nerve of some people, man.
2: The audacity.
0: Where's the loyalty? The loyalty. You know, let's go, cat dog.
24: Hello?
0: I'm trying to reach Terrence, please.
24: Who's calling? Who's this?
0: Hey, my name is Mark. How you doing, brother? I work with your wife, Veronica. We're on the same sales floor together. I think I met you before, but I don't know if you remember meeting me, but I work at the job with Veronica.
24: Is everything all right there, or what's going on?
0: No. Everything's straight here at the job. No, not a problem at all at the job, but I wanted to...
24: Is she all right, or is everything all right?
0: Yeah. She's all right. She's perfectly fine, man. I actually, like I said, my name is Mark, man. You don't remember me, Terrence, but I just wanted to talk to you. Like I say, you know, I got some things on that's been bothering me for a minute, and I just kind of wanted to reach out to you and, you know, just kind of have like a little heart-to-heart talk with you, man. So maybe, you know, we can get things in a better position. But I just wanted me and you to have a conversation.
24: Wait a minute. Did Veronica give you my number, or how did you get my number? That's what I'm trying to, like, what's going on?
0: I've had your number. I just hadn't never reached out to you before. But like I say though, man, this has been bothering me for a minute, and I wanted to get it off my chest so you and I can try to, I guess, fix this whole issue. But I just want us to see if we can fix it, you know?
24: Well, fix the issue? What's the issue? I don't understand. I'm not following you. I don't understand. What is the issue?
0: So, but now, you know, like I said, I went on to get
24: married. Spit it out. Spit it out, brother. Spit it out. Talk to me. What's going on?
0: Okay. Your wife, man, is cheating on both of us, and we got to figure out how we got to do something about this, man.
24: Did you say she's eating on both of us? What did you say?
0: She is cheating. Like, she is cheating on the both of us, bro.
24: Wait a minute. It sounds like you said cheating. I don't know what you.
0: Veronica,
24: you
0: is,
24: know what I mean?
0: Listen to me, Terrence. Veronica is cheating on both of us.
24: You say Veronica's cheating on me
0: and me. You know, and we gotta figure out what we're gonna do, man. But as a husband, I'm gonna need you to step up and get this thing in order.
24: What you talking about? You saying Veronica is cheating on me with you?
0: No, she cheating on both of us with somebody else. I've been noticing her going out with this, going to lunch with this other cat. So I got pissed off about it. So I said, you know what? I can't take you no more. I'm calling Terrence.
24: You saying to me that my wife has been cheating around the job with somebody else?
0: She cheating on both of us, dude.
24: I don't get what you mean. If my wife is cheating on me and you calling me to tell me that she's cheating on me, I appreciate that. But I don't get what you're saying she's cheating on both of us. Then I don't get that part. I don't understand what you mean.
0: Well, me and Veronica have been, you know, kind of cool, you know, last 8 months to a year. We've been, you know, pretty tight here at the job. You know what I'm saying? So,
24: listen, what you mean y'all been cool? That's what I don't understand. Like, what do you mean y'all been cool? Because that's my wife. Tell me what you're talking about.
0: Okay, all I'm saying is me and her been real cool. We've been real tight, you know. Sometimes we take lunch and then, you know, don't come back. That's our thing, though. But, you know, now, you know, I'm noticing, you know, she done went out, you know, she done went to lunch a couple of times with this brother named Alan. And I'm like, okay, no, it ain't finna go down like this here. You know what I'm saying?
24: Are you f***ing my wife, man?
0: Hey, that's not why I called you. I called you to
24: tell you. Are you f***ing my wife? That's what I want to know.
0: I'm telling you about this dude named Alan. I need you to step up as the husband and fix this.
24: But you telling me that my wife is cheating on both of us. There ain't no cheating on both of us. If she's cheating, she's cheating on me. You telling me that you're with my wife too? That you've been messing around with my wife?
0: I don't understand what you're saying, brother. That's not the part I'm trying to talk about. I'm trying to talk about this dude named Alan, man. That's what I'm trying to get out.
24: No, we're going to get to Alan. You saying that my wife, man, it's some crazy shit. Yo, you know what, man? I'm about to put my foot right up your because I don't play those games. She's with her. She's with me. We messing around. We doing this and doing that. It don't work like that. You understand what I'm saying?
0: Dude, I hear what you're saying, but the beef ain't with me. The beef is with Alan.
24: She's messing over
0: both of us with Alan, dog.
24: I'm about to call her a three-way because there's some right here. I'm telling you
0: okay,
24: right
0: well,
24: now.
0: Okay, hold on, bro. I just want you to deal with Alan.
24: Are you at the job right now?
0: I'm at the job, yeah.
24: Foot. I'm about to come put my foot all in your You understand me?
0: No, I hear you, man. Alan is the one that then blew this thing out of proportion, dog. She messing over me and you with this here.
24: There ain't no me and you. I don't share. You see what I'm saying?
0: Yeah, I hear you.
24: No, you don't hear me. You don't hear me. I don't share. There's no sharing that goes on over here.
0: Okay.
24: Do you follow me?
0: I do. I'm just saying, you know.
24: What are you saying? Meet me right now. I'm about to come up here where you at right now. Where you at?
0: I'm at the job where Ronnie at. I call her Ronnie. I'm at the job where Ronnie at.
24: Who?
0: I call her Ronnie. I call Veronica Ronnie. I mean, that's my little nickname, too.
24: I'm all right, but up there.
0: Well, hold on. Ronnie.
24: Hold on, she's right here. She's right where?
0: She's right here. Right here.
24: Put her on the phone. Put her on the phone.
0: Okay, cool, man. Here, cool. But can I tell you what she's saying?
24: I don't want to hear what she said. I want her on the phone right now.
0: Okay, but can I tell you what she's telling me to tell you?
24: She ain't telling you to tell me a thing. Because the only thing that you're going to be getting is my foot up your
0: Okay, but Ronnie want me to tell you this, man. Just listen to me, Terrence. She wants me to tell you that this is Nephew Tommy from the Steve Harvey Morning Show. You just got pranked by your wife, Veronica.
24: You know what? I don't play this. I'm going to all y'all up here, man. I'm going to all y'all up. I'm going to give you an old school whooping. Y'all ain't even right for that.
0: Hey, let me ask you this, man. What is the baddest, and I mean the baddest, radio show in the land?
24: You already know. The Harvey Morning Show.
0: That's it. I'll be back in an hour.
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10: I'm Ed Hall, author of The Kindness Revolution. I had an opportunity this week to visit the classroom of one of my grandkids to simply observe the love and warmth displayed by these teachers. Did my heart good from the moment I walked into the school itself. The pride, dignity, and kindness of these teachers was reflected in everything from wall posters to the little notes the teachers had encouraged their students to prepare for their visitors. And I could only guess how much of the teacher's own money was reflected in some of the displays in the classroom. I've got a little suggestion for you this week. Take a moment to visit a classroom somewhere. If it takes going to an open house at a school, a PTA meeting, or simply making an appointment to meet with your child's teacher, do it. And while you're there, make it a point to say thank you to as many of the faculty.
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0: right, let's get to it, y'all. Our special guest is a comedy legend and a family member. He is our crazy play cousin, and it's been almost a year since we talked to him. We're going to talk about this weekend. He got a big show in his hometown, Washington, D.C., and he's going to tell us all about it. Let's put it together. Put your hands together. This is a comedian's comedian, in case you didn't know that. He is the one, the only, the legend, still shaking it up. Put your hands together. Earthquake!
1: Quake! Quake in the building!
2: You know it. If you tell me, boy, that eulogy was good, but you never do it because you're gone before I do. How y'all doing this morning?
1: Good.
0: I'm good, man. How you doing?
2: Man, I'm good. You know, it's early out here in Los Angeles. Man, I'm glad ain't nothing open because, you know, got to take a break. Price is so high.
0: I know that's right.
1: Yeah.
2: $90 for breakfast, Tommy. I told my wife, put them heavy eggs down. Let's go and get the pot of eggs.
0: Get the pot of eggs.
1: You're stupid.
2: Pot of eggs, man. Listen, got a dad pot now. You got to eat pot of eggs. Got to go back to your roots.
1: Yeah.
2: You understand? Bam. Sardines.
0: Speaking of the wife, yeah, man, how's the married life?
2: Perfect, man. I'm so glad she got me out the street, Tommy. I don't know what to do. Hot luck out here.

0: ain't killed no whistle. Nothing to find out here. I feel sorry for people in their 40s and 50s still in the wilderness.
1: In the wilderness.
2: Just
3: wandering.
2: Crazy. Look at
3: wandering.
0: Yeah, man, it was terrible, man. I'm so glad. But, you know, I got it, boy. And people say, you worried about it? With somebody, I'm like, no, nah, nobody else going to pick up this tab.
2: I know that's right.
4: Yeah.
2: Let's talk about it, man. You back this weekend. You in your hometown, Washington, D.C., MGM Grand at the National Harbor. This is where you grew up, South D.C. The show is Saturday night. That's got to be like a homecoming celebration, man. What is it like when you return home?
0: Man, they act like them tickets don't cost no money. I keep on telling them, listen, man, you got to buy a ticket. Supporting me is not getting on the comp list. I said, Mama, we can't do this no more now.
3: Not your mom.
0: Pay you. I can't look out for you and give you comp tickets now. Pick which one you want now. There's $7 out here where I'm living at now. Come on now. I'm your son, not your husband. Look over there at that man. Look over there with that man. Gas knew how to break up with anybody. Gas is bringing people back together.
2: I know that.
1: Yep.
0: This ain't the time to be arguing with your woman over nothing. Whatever it is, just tell, okay, it's cool. We'll stay together till we get back to $3 a gallon.
2: You know what, Quake, man? It's probably about, I can count on one hand how many comedians are comedian. And you know you are in that number, man. How does it feel to know that all your fellow comedians, when you hit the stage, we standing in the aisle, we done came around the front to catch a glimpse, we looking up. Any way we can get a glimpse to see Quake on stage, we gonna do it.
1: Just a fan, huh?
2: Yep.
4: Absolutely.
0: It's, to be honest with you, it's humbling, it's flattering, and you know, the best, and I tell comedians all the time, the best way, in my definition of quote, made it, is when you get the admiration from your peers, and that's for me is it, you know what I mean? Because it lets them know, it lets you know that what you're doing is at the highest level, because, you know, we scrutinize our own people, so you know you're going to scrutinize your federal workers, so it's humbling to be honest with you.
2: There you go, brother. Well, you that guy, yes, man. You are one of the ones, brother. When I'm on the show with you, I'm standing up like, I got to go see what Quake doing. I don't care what. We got to stop what we doing. Everybody get to the wings. We got to go see what Quake doing.
0: Well, thank you, Tommy. You be sharper than the tack, boy. That's where you change more outfits than a woman getting married. I'm telling you, boy. You are so...
1: Not the wedding and the reception.
0: Wedding, reception, honeymoon. Tommy Moore is best dressed at the show.
2: So speaking of show, tell me this weekend, who you got on the show? We know Junior's on the show with you. Who else is on the show?
0: Give me the layout. Of course, that's my right-hand man. We also got my boy Bishop from New York. And yours truly going to be in the house. DC, come see me. Catch me while I'm cheap, you know, because I'm still working on my TV show. I need this, boy, I swear to God. You know, this gas out here. I'm about to move out here and go in a little small town like Dave Chappelle. And just be white people's landlord. Yeah, I was just there up with them, boy. They was the nicest white people I've ever met in my life. They speak to me everything.
4: I guess
0: this is how heaven gonna be. Because they speak to you and everything. They treat you so good. I said, well, I'm about to go buy me a poor white town and take it over.
2: You have accomplished so much in your career, man. Is there anything else that Quake hasn't done that's a desire? What's on your list, Quake? What's on the bucket list, man?
0: Man, right now is what I'm working on with Bill Burr, man. I really I want to have my own TV show, and we're getting that together. It's a process, and that's what I'm looking for. All my energy, man, is developing a hit TV show, man. And after that, man, I'm riding out in the sunset. You can tell I don't have my money because I'm still working. If I had this money like the rest of these people said they got, you wouldn't see me. I'd be 400 pounds with me and my wife on the beach and wouldn't care what I look like.
1: That's right.
4: Yeah.
0: I'm not working. They talking about working. I, man, I work because I don't have enough money not to work.
5: Hey, Quick, hang on, okay? Hang on. All right, Earthquake is our very special guest this morning. Coming up 20 minutes after the hour, we'll have more with Quake right after this.
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12: 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AAA is usually seen in male smokers over the age of 60. 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
1: We are back with one of our number one family members, comedian, the one and only Earthquake. Quake, check it out. All right. I was proud of you, man. The Netflix comedy special, you shot it in Atlanta last year. It was outstanding. Do you plan on doing another Netflix special in the near future? What you got on tap, man?
2: Yeah, man, I'm going to do another special once my TV show hit the air, God's will. And then I'm going to do a tour right out there. I'm going to also write a book about my life and get it in, man, and take all these coins and run and hide in the hills because it's about to get cold out here.
3: Yeah.
1: Do this for me. For all the young brothers and sisters that's coming up in the comedy game, they trying to get to this level, trying to get a special. What are the steps, man? Maybe, you know, that you can give them and let them know here's the route on trying to get to this level and get to that platform.
2: Well, I was taught by the best, you know, that's Steve Harvey. And what I tell them anything is you have to rate your jokes. One is a joke that works anyway. Two is 3/4 of the time. Number three joke is 50%. And four, it's a filler joke. You must get all ones. Once you have all your comedy, all your jokes is one, that means it'll work even at a funeral. Then you're ready to do a comedy special. The reason why is self-explanatory. Comedy is supposed to be special. Not a regular show that you do for everybody. It must be a special. That's why I call it comedy special. And always hit the stage. I mean, social media is good and everything, but there's no way you're going to be a great comedian without doing the work. The work is done when you hit the stage. And when you get big shows, like I'm going to have this Saturday, that's the preparation from all the little shows making you ready for the big show. It's like a training camp for NFL. You can't go to the Super Bowl unless you have a regular season, a preseason, the rest of it. And love the genre.
1: Junior, tell them where y'all going to be this weekend. Let's
0: go, man.
1: We're
0: going to be at the MGM Grand in D.C., on the National Harbor Saturday night at the MGM Grand. Beautiful theater. We're going to be fly. It's going to be crazy. And I'm telling you right now, if you ain't seen Quake live, you are missing one of the greatest stand-ups I have ever witnessed. He one of my favorites. I know that for sure.
2: Thank you, Junior, boy. I swear you brought a tear to my eye. That boy was raised right. He was raised right.
4: Quake, we love you. You know my we man. Love you. DC, your hometown is ready for you. Thank you for always just being there when we call. We appreciate you.
2: You know I love y'all too. If y'all need to follow me at The Real Earthquake. If you want free tickets, only stipulation as always, I'm all out of men tickets. I love y'all too.
1: Out of men tickets.
2: 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I don't give a damn, but nothing but advice, Tommy. Buy a ticket. So make sure y'all come through the show this time. I love y'all. Steve, I love him too.
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2: Hey, Steve Harvey. My name is Marsana. I have a 2-year-old who can fully recite his ABCs, and he can count to 10. I don't know if that's impressive to you, but it's very impressive to me and almost everybody we run into. Everyone doesn't think that he's 2. Everyone thinks he's like 4 or 5. So I'm impressed with him, and I'm going to keep working at it. And hopefully we can pass the 20 by the time we get back at you, or you get back at us. So thank you.
0: Well, you know, listen, baby, I'm real happy that you're impressed with your baby and everything. I don't know your baby, and you know what? I ain't never heard your baby count. You know, but don't call here no more telling us that your baby can count to 10. Everybody baby can count to 10. Who baby can't count to 10? At 2, what? We don't know this here. But who care though? If your baby can count to 200, what is it going to do for us? Stop calling here bragging about y'all's baby.
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1: Coming up at the top of the hour, it is my strawberry letter for today. And the subject is, maybe I don't want to know the truth. Okay, we'll find out what that's all about in just a few.
4: That's good. I like that sometimes.
1: You don't want to know. All right.
4: Yeah.
1: You just want to be lied to? All right. We'll get into it. Right now, it is time for the nephew and today's prank phone call. Nephew, what you got for us?
4: Well, Shirley, you already know football is about to start. Football has started for high school. Football is about to start for college. And next week, football starts for the pros. So this right here is tailgaters. This goes out to all the tailgaters out there getting ready for some football. Yes. Yeah. Yes, yes. Tell Gators, this is for you. Cat dog, if you would.
5: Hello? Man, I speak to T-Rock.
6: Speaking. Who's this?
5: Is this T-Rock?
6: Yeah. Go ahead. What's up?
5: Hey, man, let me ask you something. All last year, y'all was tailgating here in the parking lot at the apartments. Are y'all doing that again this year?
6: Yeah, always. That's what we do.
5: Hey, man. Hey, listen, man. I just moved here about a year ago. Let me tell you something. All that noise and shit y'all be making down there, man. Y'all need to get y'all some money and buy tickets to the game, man.
6: Hold on, man. First of all, I don't know who the fuck you are. My thing is, hey, we do what we do out here, man. We all get together. Brothers go to work, man. At the end of the week, we want to get together and throw a little barbecue, whatever. That's what we do. Don't be calling with that fuck, dude.
5: Y'all making too much
6: Who are you?
5: I live here in the apartment too, man.
6: I tell you what you want to talk all that noise about what we doing out here, man. I tell you, bring your bucket down here and say it to my face. Who are you?
5: Hey, man, don't worry about who I am.
6: Hold on a second, man. First, man, I'm trying to have a good day, and I'm going to hear some like this here. Come on, man. Who are you supposed to be, man? I'm T-Rock, dog. I come down here. We do what we do. We all get together. We try to have a good time with it. And you want to come with this going to try to mess my day up? Man, you must be gone with that dude. Come on, man. Nah, man. You know, y'all.
5: All that noise, man, disturbing people while they in their apartment.
6: No, man. But like I said, look here. I'm putting it down like this. At the end of the week, man, brothers get together, put our money together, man, and we get together and we try to have a good time. If you want to come down and join us, man, you more than welcome. I'm trying to tell you, more than welcome, bro. Come down and grab a plate, man. But, man, please, don't try to mess my day up, though, Doc. Please don't, man. Please.
5: Hey, man, I'm trying. Y'all messing my day up with all that noise, man.
6: Come on. Man, look. This is what we do. You want to join, you can join. If you ain't going to join, shut the hell up.
5: Hey, man.
6: Let me do what you're going to do, but let us do what we do. This is what we do on the weekend. This is how we leave our stress. Brothers try to do something. Get together and have a good time. And you want to try to mess that up? Man, go with that.
5: Hey, man. All I'm saying is, man, if y'all tailgating, won't y'all carry y'all down to the stadium, man, and watch play?
6: We can't go down there, man. We don't want to go down there. We want to get together where we are, right? This is what we do, man. This is what we do. Ain't nobody ever complained not one time. Not one time. You're the first person ever complained. We've been doing this for 3 years. It's the first time we ever had a complaint. You don't drag your mother down here and all time.
5: Why y'all don't buy y'all some tickets to the game, man?
6: What?
5: Watch out. Go to the game. Why the game have to be in my parking lot?
6: Well, I feel like this, man. We can't afford a ticket, man. So what we should get together. We do what we can. We put our money together. We get together. And that's what we do. Again, like I said earlier, man, you more than welcome to come down. You want to bring this old monkey down here? Go on, man. Go on with that, Doc. Go on with that, man.
5: Hey, man, let me tell you this right here, man. If y'all fire up that pit on Sunday, I'm coming down there and turning that door.
6: Don't y'all what over? You don't y'all what over?
5: I'm turning y'all fire that pit up, and I promise you, I'm going to turn that barbecue pit off.
6: And I promise you'll be standing at the top of the church. You will be standing at the top of the church. Soon as that meat hits the floor, you going to hit the floor.
5: Hey, man.
6: You're going to hit the floor.
5: Don't fire that pit up Sunday. You hear me? Do not fire that pit.
6: I tell you, it's going to be, matter of fact, I'm looking for the pit now. I'm looking for a net. It's going to be out there. It's going to be out there.
5: Okay.
6: Bring your monkey out.
5: I sat there and told you that you're disturbing people, and you're disturbing me more than anything, you know, and y'all
6: didn't. Yeah, I'm going to
5: tell you. All last year, y'all tailgated right here in the apartments, man. That's crazy.
6: You know what? Dude, I would apologize to you, but let me say it like this here, man. You don't f*** y'all. I'm going to tell you, you come down and get a plate. You come down and join us. You know, we just getting together, just trying to make it a family down here. You just what you want to bring to me? Man, you don't f*** me up there. How the f***? I'm on that other level now. I'm on that other level.
5: Okay.
6: Believe
5: well,
6: that.
5: I was on the other level midway through the season last year with all that noise, man.
6: Man, oh, my God. Man, look, let me tell you something. My meat hit the floor, or somebody come by and disturb us when we do what we do, it's going to go down. I'm going to tell you like that. We ain't trying to have no flour. We don't get down like that. We just try to have a good time. That's all we do. We've been doing this for 3 years. We got the kids out here playing. We got the big screen out for everybody to watch the game. You know, I'm extending some love out to you to come out and have a play with them. But you going to talk about coming and knocking my meat over as hard as I work? I promise you, if that mountain meat touch the ground, you're going to touch the ground. Come on, man. Don't go there with that, man.
5: Hey,
6: don't do that.
5: Okay, look here, man. I'm telling you right now, dog. Soon as I smell that barbecue pit, soon as I smell them charcoal, I promise you, I'm turning that off. Y'all ain't doing this year, man. Y'all ain't doing it this year.
6: Now, who are you, man? Who are you? Where you live, Doc? Why you live? Why don't you present yourself to me, man? Why don't you do that?
5: You know what, man? You can meet me out there at the leasing office.
6: Come on. I'm at the leasing office. I will start walking right now at the leasing office right now. So I see who the hell I'm talking to.
5: You need
6: this is man. This is
5: okay. Well, you need to see who's going to turn this pit over. Y'all ain't doing
6: okay,
5: this
6: yeah.
5: man.
6: I want to see that. I want to see that happen. Because soon as you touch my pit, before that meat hits the floor, you're going to hit the floor quicker than the meat will. I'm trying to have a good time, you know, black people trying to get together, man. Everybody could have drinking beer. Nobody saying nothing. But all of a sudden, here your monkey will come out this okay, man. I tell you what. Bring your what? To the leasing office, and I promise you.
5: I'm finna head. You need to bring somebody with you. That's what you need to do.
6: Okay, I think I'm going to bring with me. I got two people bring with me. It's going to be me, myself, and I.
5: And I bet you this here. You won't put no meat on that grill come Sunday.
6: Okay.
5: You won't put no meat on that grill.
6: Now you really up. Me out. You gonna meet me at the leasing office? Is on. I'm gonna beat your.
5: Okay. But do you know who you do? You know who you playing with?
6: No, I don't. And I promise you, when I find you, you don't know who you playing with.
5: Let me tell you who I am.
6: Yeah, tell me who you are. Who are you?
5: I am Nephew Tommy from the Steve Harvey Morning Show. You just got pranked by your boy Bobby.
6: Oh, I'm a god. Oh, man, yeah.
5: Hey, T-Rod, your boy Bobby, y'all still get each other, man.
6: Nephew, man, I'm sorry, man.
5: You was fired up, dog. You all right?
6: I'm sorry. It's hot out here anyway, we don't care. We can take it.
5: I hear you, man. Hey, y'all Sunday, man.
6: That's what we do. Everybody pitch in, and we all get together, man. It's a family thing. Oh, my goodness, man. I'm sorry, man.
5: You good, man. You good. Let me ask you this. What's the baddest radio show in the land, man?
6: The Steve Harvey Morning Show, brother.
4: There it is. Tailgaters, baby.
7: Yeah. Nice.
4: Listen. My son got mad at me because I said I wanted to tailgate at his football game.
7: Uh-huh.
4: And he go to the Christian school. He said, you cannot do that. You cannot come out here and tailgate. Like, nope. You're not going to be embarrassing me like
7: yeah.
4: that. You're not going to do that.
7: Now you drinking and profanity at the Christian game.
4: Well, I'm just going to do wine. Just wine and hot dogs. That's all. For the boy. Mm. All right. Roanoke, Virginia. The nephew is coming to town. Y'all already know September the 26th. Tickets are moving. I appreciate it. Y'all know I'm coming. Stupid is on the way. I'm taping it. I'm rolling the footage. Let's get it. Let's get it. Dressed to impress. Be ye ready. September 26th, Saturday night, Berglund Performing Arts Theater. The nephew is coming to town. Tickets are on sale right now. You know what I said? I said right now. Get your tickets because ignorance is on the way to Virginia. Yes, Lord. Y'all don't know what it's like to just move stupid around the country. Y'all don't know what that's like.
1: No, no idea.
4: Matter of fact, Baton Rouge.
1: That's all you.
4: Baton Rouge, y'all call 877-29-STEVE and tell Roanoke what you saw. That's all I want right there.
1: Okay.
4: 877-29-STEVE.
1: Okay. Coming up next, my strawberry letter. Maybe I don't want to know the truth. We'll get into it right after this.
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1: 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We could be reading your letter live on the air, just like we're going to read this one right here, right now, and you never know, it could be yours.
2: It could be yours. Buckle up and hold on tight. We got it for you. Here it is. Strawberry Letter.
1: All right, nephew. Thank you. Subject, maybe I don't want to know the truth, okay? Dear Stephen Shirley, I've heard gossip about my husband and another woman. He denies the rumors, so I'm not sure what's up. Supposedly, he has a younger woman that lives in the area that he used to live in. We moved 30 minutes away from that area 2 years ago after we got married. My husband is always over there still because it's where he grew up. I've been told by a reliable source that his girlfriend had a son, and my husband is often seen picking the boy up from school. My source wanted me to put one of those tracking devices on my husband, but I feel like whatever he does in the dark will come to light. My relatives have heard the same rumors, but instead of coming to me, they get together and gossip. My mama has no problems recapping everything she has heard. The other day she asked if I'm thinking about leaving my husband yet. I told her absolutely not, and I told her to quit talking to our messy relatives. Maybe my husband is out there having fun with the side chick, or maybe they're hating on him because he is a prominent figure in our city and he's got money. Maybe that's why I love him and don't want to know if he's cheating or not. Look, we just got married. If he wanted this other woman, he would have married her instead of me. I'm tired of the pressure to pop up on my husband to confront this female. Maybe I don't want to know the truth. How do I tune out the noise and focus on my marriage? Okay, ma'am, you cannot really mean maybe he's out there having fun with his side chick. You can't mean that, really. So if that's the case, I think you're right. You really don't want to know the truth. You just got married 2 years ago. You don't want your life and your marriage to blow up so soon. You are not done processing. You still love him, and you don't want to feel the pain that this is going to cause. I know that's what it is. You're not ready for the truth. You can't handle the truth right now. You're in denial. You just want it to go away. Just blink and let this go away. You said you didn't want to know, but you didn't say you didn't care. And the most hurtful part of all of this is if that little boy he's picking up from school is his, because that's what it seems like here. This is a lot. I get it. But all you're doing is delaying the inevitable. Turning a blind eye or a deaf ear won't make this mess go away if it's true. If your husband isn't who he says he is, you're living a lie. You're living a lie, and you need to know the truth. You need to know what's going on in your marriage. Since you've asked him and he's denied it, I say find out for yourself why he's always in his old neighborhood and picking up this little boy. You got to find this. You got to find out what's going on here. Tommy?
2: Oh, Lord.
1: What?
2: Listen.
1: What's wrong?
2: The truth is overrated sometimes. You know what I mean? You don't have to. Why are you seeking that? You are happy. You are now financially stable. He is giving you everything that you need. Why are you worried about all these people? Quit worrying about that. You got what you want. The truth is overrated. This side chick is not. What is that bothering you? Why is that worrying you so much? Why? You got the best. Listen, and he's been very respectful. He moved y'all away. Y'all don't even live over that way no more. So you ain't even got to see that. You see what I'm saying? He's being respectful of what's going on. Now, somebody got to pick the boy up, okay? We can't just leave the boy on in front of the school and ain't nobody picked him up. Somebody got to get the boy. So what? But why are you in that? Why are you worried about that? He's still getting home in the evening on time. At the end of the day, this really has nothing to do with you. Oh. It doesn't.
1: What?
2: Call him while you're looking funny. This has nothing to do with her. Her life is pleasant. He hasn't changed anything in her life. Nothing has been disrupted. And your mama is getting on my nerve. Why is she in this? This ain't got nothing to do with her. You see what I'm saying? The same way you're telling you want these people to stay out of your business.
1: Mm-hmm.
2: We need to stay out of his business too. Okay, everybody needs to stay out of everybody's business. If we learn to compartmentalize, everything would be so much more easier. Wow. So much.
1: Wow.
2: You do your part with him. That's what y'all do. He pick up the boy. He have to pick up the boy. The boy got to get home. He over here with the side chick sometime. And everybody has their own time. Enjoy your time. That's all.
1: She's his wife crazy.
2: Oh, Lord. So now the man can't go back to where he grew up. He can't go over there and hang out. Because now everybody running their mouth. What is this about?
1: And is that his son? Is the little boy his son?
2: If it is, that's his business. Right? That's his business. If that's his son, what has got to do with her? What does it have to do with her? We got to get this boy from school, get him to practice. He probably plays sports. We got to get the boy where he got to go. This ain't got nothing to do with you. We'll be home by 6:30. I'll be home. And we do what we do. Why is this bothering you so much?
1: Wow.
2: You just said that's you are living good. This man is a pillar in the community or whatever he is. He's a leader in the community. Mm-hmm. And if you're making good money, what more do you want? What more do you need? You got it all going on.
1: All right.
2: You got it going on.
1: Part two.
2: I don't understand when people don't see the blessing. You don't see the blessing. That, it bothers me when you don't see.
1: Of our response to this strawberry letter is coming up at 23 minutes after the hour. We're going to hear from Junior. Today's strawberry letter subject, maybe I don't want to know the truth. Right after this. Wow.
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1: Cut. Okay, we'll do a retake on this. 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
1: It is time now for Junior and Sports Talk. Junior, what you got for us?
2: All right, so let me just tell you this. Now, you know, football's back. You know, we got, you know, college football has starting this weekend. And, you know, high school football time, you know, your son play high school football is back.
3: Right.
2: You know, but Little League football is back too. And let's just talk to this, because we have to do this every year. We have to set these rules and boundaries for these parents at the Little League football game. We must say this every year. The first rule, and I don't know, Ty, you may have some rules, but this is the first rule. Let the coach do his job.
3: That's it. I agree with that one.
2: You can't be yelling at the coach on the stands because y'all team. Let the coach coach. You're not the coach. You just the parent. Let the coach do his job. Let the whole coaching staff do their job. It is not your job to coach from the stands. The second rule. Your child is not playing because your child ain't good. Get that through your head. Devontae not out there because Devontae can't play.
4: You in denial.
2: Devontae all over. We on offense. Devontae playing defense with the other team. Get over here, Devontae. We on this side. He don't know the play. That's why he not playing. Tonight. He must got something against my son. No, he don't.
3: He not good.
2: He just don't know the game. He ain't good. He don't play. He don't know. We got to tell him which end zone I was. Every time we got to put him in the right door. How come we got to spend so much time with your child? Every practice. We got to coach him every practice.
3: Extra.
2: Yeah, it's 20 some other kids on this team. Well, we got to give all our attention to Devontae because he's not good. Here's another thing, too. The coaches are asking me to tell y'all. Practice starts at 6. Don't pull up at 6:05, 6:15, 6:20. Practice starts at 6. Get your child to practice on time so Devontae can play.
3: 5:40.
2: Be there so he can warm up with the rest of the team. He always running his fat behind out there last. He ain't come. We know who that is. And then here's another thing. Coaches don't want to hear when y'all be talking on there. Back when I was playing, well, we ain't back there no more. You ain't
1: back
2: playing.
1: In the day.
2: Back in the day when I was playing, we wouldn't call that play. Well, we calling it today. You're not a coach. Back when we would never run that. You ain't just ain't your team. If you wanted to, when we signing up coaches, sign up and put the time in.
3: Get in the stands and shut up.
2: Shut up and enjoy the kids. They ain't going pro this week.
1: Right. All right, Junior, thank you. Coming up at the top of the hour, a woman is offended during intimacy with an old acquaintance. We'll talk about that right after this.
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1: This is Ed Harrell, founder of the Kindness Revolution. I have a friend who told me that his son was a finalist for a good job after graduating from college. The son was rejected because of some college party pictures the company found on the internet. It might be a good time to remember that, similar to the popular Las Vegas ad, what goes on the internet stays on the internet. Have a conversation with your kids and remind them that their posts and pictures are painting a landscape for the future employers, families, and friends who might see them. 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

0: Where were they going, Shirley? What trip? Did they say where they was going?
1: They didn't say.
0: Tell her you allergic to the ocean and you just can't. You're not going to be able to go on this trip. It's just, I start breaking out when I get close to salt water. I just can't. I ain't going to be able to go. We got to figure out how we can reschedule something. You got to reschedule it because you want to be in it. Maybe y'all need two different rooms if y'all go somewhere.
1: And well, she said two tempted. Different beds.
0: No. I need to get you another room. What you can't do is be in here with me.
1: Because she didn't want to lead him on. Yeah. But, I mean, maybe he can't afford two different rooms.
0: I need all my wine and dinner money back. I sure need all that.
1: That's terrible. It's just been 3 months. She wants to get to know him.
2: This is an Uncle Steve question. Where's Uncle Steve when you need him?
0: Save him.
2: What would Uncle Steve say, Tommy, if he was in this? What would Uncle Steve say?
0: After 90 days, we going to have to talk about something. Hello.
1: He got his voice down. He's wined her. He's dined her. For 3 months, he spent money on her. I mean, you know, and only to find out that she's celibate. But, you know, you bring up a good point. Why didn't they discuss this during the 3 months?
0: We should have had this conversation. Yeah. That conversation should have been had the first couple of dates. We should have been talking about that.
1: He's out there planning a trip, and he didn't even know.
2: I'm not mad that he canceled the trip, because she got to look at this trip. She would just look at the brochure. This is where you could have been. You could have been out. Look how nice that water is. Look at that.
1: You sure that's you don't want to go? Too. Sure you don't want to go?
0: I'm not going on a non-naked trip. I'm just not going to do it.
2: Because you ain't going. You ain't sleeping with me. I pay for this trip. You going to have to.
1: That's terrible,
0: what you doing
1: guys.
0: With these pajamas on? That's all buttoned up to the neck. What is this here? What is
1: coming
0: doing?
1: Up, guys?
2: That's a waterfall. That's called a waterfall. You could have seen it.
1: At 20 minutes after, we'll have more of this ignorant show right after this.
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12: Hey, DC, man, this Saturday. Mm-hmm. Carl, Tommy, man, we're going to be in DC at the MGM Grand on the National Harbor. Man, one of the most beautiful MGMs in the country.
13: That's pretty.
14: Oh, wow.
12: Man,
14: it's nice.
12: That fit is amazing. Yeah. Y'all going to enjoy this. I'm excited.
13: What you going to wear, Junior?
12: Man, you know what, man? You know, it could be the last weekend. I was thinking about wearing all white, Tommy, because it's the last weekend I can wear it. And I got a nice white suit in there, fresh white too. You know, it's like Frankie Beverly white.
13: You can wear that white this weekend and in November.
14: Quit the rule.
13: You can't wear your white. Wear your white.
12: Do you?
13: Do you?
14: Mm-hmm.
13: Good luck, man. Y'all gonna have a good show this weekend. I know y'all gonna hit it out the home, out the park.
14: Thanks again to Quake.
15: Mm-hmm. Nice.
13: Hey, you know what? I didn't tell y'all, but this month, September, is actually Thyroid Cancer Awareness Month.
15: Nice.
14: Okay.
13: This is Thyroid Cancer Awareness Month, so I just want to salute those who have, gone through the journey and made it to the other side, and you guys are healthy, and even those that are going through right now, this is Thyroid Awareness Month, so I take my hat off to all of my fellow thyroid, I don't even know what you call that, you know, people that have gone through, I don't want to say cancer,
15: survivors, I don't know what you call it. Fighting cancer. Yeah.
13: Definitely, the warriors, there you go.
15: Yeah.
13: And it's a fight, don't give up, stay in it, stay strong, you can get through it. I am proof, a living witness that you can get through it, and it just feels so much better that I'm actually filming my show, Don't Cancer Me Out, in Roanoke in September. Coming up on the 26th of this month, so I feel real good about it, and it's gonna be good. So,
12: Yeah, man.
13: Big ups to everyone. Matter of fact, everybody that's going through a cancer bout, man. Yeah. I'm praying for you. I understand. I just want you to know, keep fighting. Don't give up. Keep believing that you can get through it,
14: because
13: it is possible. I am living witness that it is possible. Because when I was going through, I had no earthly idea. Cry one day, laugh the next day, just keep going. Keep fighting.
14: Mm-hmm, mm-hmm, mm-hmm.
15: Yeah. Cancer is an emotional disease as well.
13: Ugh.
15: So, you know, you got to keep that hope. And, you know, you hear early detection is the key. And I hear that about a lot of cancers.
14: Yeah.
13: Right.
15: Early detection is the key. Mm-hmm. And I'm assuming that's the same with thyroid cancer, too. So you bringing this up, Tommy, in the month of September for awareness. Y'all, we got to get ourselves checked out.
14: Yes.
15: To the doctor, health screenings, family history, all of that
16: yeah. makes the difference.
12: And you know what else, Tommy? You know what else it is too, Tommy? September is Sickle Cell Awareness Month.
15: Yes.
16: Wow.
12: So we in the same month. Mm-hmm. I mean, man, it is so important. I want to encourage everybody to do the same thing. You know, do get tested. Find out if you have the trait or not. Because your partner, when you get ready to have a baby, this is going to be one of the most shocking things you find out, that your child has sickle cell. So go get tested. Find out if you have the trait. Mm-hmm. And that can help us so far down the line. If we know where you are, you can still have a life, even if your baby does have sickle cell disease. But you're going to plan for it. Yeah. And that's different than being dropped on you and you just find out. So, but yeah, we're going to celebrate this whole month. All the sickle cell warriors, shout out to you. I'll be doing a lot this month. I am gone every weekend this month of September. I mean, I'm going to Rocky Mount, North Carolina. I'll be at a sickle cell walk on the 12th. On the 18th, I'll be down in Mobile, Alabama. The 22nd, I'll be in Memphis. On the 26th, I'll be in Dallas. And that's my whole sickle cell awareness month. Every weekend, I'm going out here to help somebody. So it's a lot of time we got to do, man. I'm glad you, matter of fact, I'm glad you even acknowledged the fact that you want to acknowledge other people that's going through it, man. Because that's part of it.
13: Oh, you got
12: they
13: to.
12: Look up to you, man.
13: You. But
12: they
13: you know what? Up. For our community, we try to avoid going to get checked up. You know what I mean? We avoid going in and getting checked out. You got to go get yourself checked.
16: The bad news.
15: We don't want
13: to know. Get ready for it. I mean, it's better to know than to not know. I can assure you.
16: Yes. Yeah. Mm-hmm.
13: Now, don't get me wrong. It's devastating to get the phone call and you hear it and you're like, oh my God. Mm-hmm. But as soon as you get enough, once you get through that shock, then I went into warrior mode. Okay.
16: Yeah, it takes some of the stress off.
13: Yeah, I'm fighting. I'm fighting all the way. Let's go.
15: Mm-hmm. Yeah.
16: Yeah.
15: Your treatment options and getting your attitude in the right place. And then, you know, you may look at you changing your lifestyle, your diet, your nutrition.
13: I changed a lot.
15: Yeah. Mm-hmm. Yeah, you can change that. So, Junior, you were talking about Sickle Cell Awareness Month and Tommy, you talked about thyroid cancer awareness month of September. So as we end September, at the end of the month, September 26th, I will be in Detroit kicking off Sister Strut for for Breast Cancer Awareness Month. So the awareness continues. The Steve Harvey Morning Show, we all about community and saving lives.
13: Rolling, baby.
16: Giving back.
15: Yeah, that's exactly what we're doing.
13: So the hardest thing, Carla, was is to write jokes about what I went through.
15: Yeah. Yeah.
16: I like the angle you took, though, because, you know, we were all wondering, how are you going to make this funny? What are you going to do to how are you going to do this? And you did it, though, Tommy. Your angle, the way you took it on stage, no one was expecting the angle you took, and it was really, really funny. If you haven't had a chance to see a show, please see a show, because it's really funny, and it comes from left field. You'll never know what he's going to say about it.
15: And you got on your wife's nerves, your caretaker. I know a lot of caretakers.
13: Everybody. Oh, my God. I got to praise God for my village. Thank you. All right, we got to go. In the words of my uncle, talk to God. He would love to hear from you. Until tomorrow, y'all be in peace.
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1: It's Sybil Wilkes with what we need to know. Tiger Woods lost his driver's license Wednesday for 5 years after pleading no contest to reduce charges in a Florida courtroom. Woods appeared before a Martin County judge Wednesday morning to accept sentencing for reckless driving and refusing to submit to a lawful chemical test, receiving a $1,500 fine alongside the license suspension. The legal resolution stems from a March DUI arrest where officers discovered prescription painkillers in his possession prior to his inpatient medical treatment overseas. The USS Abraham Lincoln arrived in Thailand following its record-breaking Middle East deployment. After setting a modern military record with over 270 consecutive days at sea without a standard port visit, the aircraft carrier and its crew of 5,000 sailors and Marines officially en route home to San Diego after being relieved by the USS George Washington. Two out-of-state men pleaded not guilty to making violent threats against individuals connected to the death investigation of Nolan Wells. California resident Joseph DeMars and Illinois resident Edward Porter face federal charges in Mississippi after allegedly threatening to bomb a judge's office and kill family members of Wells' friends following the teenager's July 4th disappearance off the coast of Mississippi. And finally, tech giant Apple is officially updating its Apple Maps to rename Lake Ontario to Lake America within the United States. This digital change follows a similar update by Google Maps over the weekend, aligning digital navigation data with President Trump's recent executive order. Canadian users will continue seeing the traditional name, while global users will see both geographic designations. To subscribe to my free daily newsletter, please visit SybilWilkes.com. For all the news 24/7, go to News1.com. I'm Sybil Wilkes. Be informed, be empowered.
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14: 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However, the benefit is not available to all veterans.

0: usually get a stock tip from a 16-year-old, but I'm here to tell you about a different kind of stock. It's called Better Futures, a stock for social change that's not about making money. 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It's the opportunity for America to invest in its kids and take an active stake in the future of the country. The return on your investment isn't money. 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My name is Alicia.
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1: It's Sybil Wilkes with what we need to know. Tensions are escalating in the Middle East as Iran launches a wave of retaliatory missile and drone strikes against U.S. military positions across the region. The overnight attacks followed an expansion of U.S. airstrikes inside Iranian territory aimed at military targets after a fragile ceasefire collapsed. The president issued a stern warning to Tehran, cautioning that further aggressive retaliation will result in Iran getting hit at an exponentially higher and harder level. Democratic Representative Jasmine Crockett is publicly distancing herself from the candidate James Tallarico's U.S. Senate campaign. The second-term congresswoman who lost the Democratic primary to Tallarico in the spring confirmed she is refusing to campaign alongside him and focusing instead on critical down-ballot races. Crockett noted a lack of enthusiasm among black voters for Tallarico, announcing she will soon release endorsements for state house candidates and county judges. A Utah state judge ruled that the suspect Tyler Robinson will face capital murder charges in the fatal shooting of conservative activist Charlie Kirk. Following a preliminary hearing where prosecutors presented what they termed overwhelming evidence, the judge found sufficient probable cause for trial. This capital designation allows prosecutors to seek the death penalty in the September 2025 shooting at Utah Valley University. And hip-hop star Nicki Minaj and actor Dean Cain are joining the Trump administration for a Shark Tank-style business initiative. Describing herself as Donald Trump's number one fan, Minaj will serve on an expert judging panel alongside Airbnb co-founder for the Small Business Administration's upcoming $1 million pitch competition scheduled for September 18th. To subscribe to my free daily newsletter, please visit SybilWilkes.com. For all the news 24/7, go to News1.com. I'm Sybil Wilkes. Be informed. Be empowered.
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0: Keeping it real, keeping it real. I'm your host, Reverend Al Sharpton. I don't know, we had some technical glitch there. I couldn't hear the studio. They couldn't hear me. Reverend Byrd is still with me. And Reverend Byrd, I think that one of the things that is most concerning is a lot of people are concerned, which is why we're doing this voting tour. A lot of people are concerned about the mail-in ballots being tampered with and about whether or not they are going to try and in some ways take names off the rolls. So one of the things that we've been doing in NAN and you've been key in this preparation is getting out there and touring the country and after the march and really explaining how we avoid all of that. Because I think that rather than being a parrot of problems, that we need to come and explain to people how we deal with this stuff. Because we've had to deal with harder stuff than this before.
1: Yes, indeed, Rev. And I'm going to just say, concerning voting and Donald Trump and the Republican MAGA group, they want to remove any way of access for marginalized people to vote their conscience and to use their voice and to have the agency to actually vote. Let's acknowledge the fact that Donald Trump himself votes by mail. And so he wants to tear down a system that he uses himself to vote. It's a very clear sign that the Trump and the MAGA extremists are willing to go through whatever lengths, hypocritical lengths actually, to curtail access to the vote for people who don't fit their plan or their system. Here is why it's so important what you are doing and what the National Action Network is doing. These voting institutes and these voting clinics and these voting brigades that will be happening in cities and municipalities all over the country is so important because we have to remember there is a demographic of individuals, who have always voted in every election. And there's a demographic of people who only vote, let's say, in presidential elections.
0: Correct.
1: Our focus with the National Action Network is to get people to understand the importance of voting in midterm elections. I think we're all pretty well aware that all politics are local, but how you vote locally, without a doubt, will affect every aspect of your quality of life. Look at what has happened in the last 2 years since Donald Trump has been president. Look at how much traction we've lost. Look at how much progress we're at a threat of losing. In some cases, have already lost because individuals did not exercise their right to vote. And so the purpose is to encourage those people who are already voters, who are already registered voters, who already vote, to vote. But our purpose also is to really focus on the importance of why do midterm elections matter? How does it affect you? And to help people identify what voter suppression looks like. It may not look like you're standing, they're leaving you out to stand in the sun for hours. It could be subtle ways that municipalities are attempting to suppress your opportunity to vote. So we want individuals in our voting brigades and our voting clinics to separate fact from fiction, to understand what they're up against, and to know their rights as they approach the voting booth.
0: Yeah, and I think that's critical. And I think putting a presence out there, that's why we're trying to organize these voting brigades, gives people a sense of comfort that they're not going to be confronted and not know what to do, because we'll have people at major voting sites helping to assist them and having their cell phones ready to take pictures and video if there's any interference, because we're serious about this.
1: You got to be. And it is so necessary and so vital. We don't want our people at voting booths and voting precincts without knowing that there's a member of their community who is standing nearby, willing to provide assistance in any way to them as they attempt to exercise their right to vote. Because in some of these places, you're going to have MAGA extremists potentially attempting to make their presence known, to, I guess, to strike intimidation in the minds and the hearts of those people who will be voting. But as my grandmother would say, the devil is a liar. The individuals who are committed to truth, liberation, and justice in the National Action Network, we're also going to be there to assist our people as they seek to exercise their right to vote. That's the nature of the work we do. We want to remove, as an organization, any barrier that an individual has in exercising their legal right to have their own piece of the pie in this country.
0: No, and I think one of the things we're going to do once, but let's take the break. We'll come right back. Keeping it real, Shopton. Shop Bird, be right back.
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1: It's Sybil Wilkes with what we need to know. The Massachusetts primary election was held Tuesday, and 80-year-old incumbent Senator Ed Markey successfully defended his seat against a competitive primary challenge from 47-year-old Congressman Seth Moulton. Following the primary victory Tuesday night, Markey secured the Democratic nomination and now advances to the November general election against Republican nominee John Deaton, with Moulton publicly pledging his full endorsement to keep the Senate seat in Democratic hands. In Washington State, Seattle Public Schools will officially open on schedule after the school district and the Seattle Education Association finalized a last-minute labor contract agreement. Reaching a tentative deal just 1 hour before a midnight deadline so that school could open today, district administration and union leadership issued a joint announcement confirming that classrooms are completely prepared to welcome students, families, and instructional staff back for the new academic year. New York City school officials are implementing sweeping new restrictions on artificial intelligence and screen time for elementary students. The citywide mandate imposes a full one-year ban on AI tools for students from preschool through second grade, while establishing strict daily laptop screen limits for students in third through eighth grades. While classroom teachers may utilize AI for lesson planning, the policy strictly prohibits automated grading. A federal judge in Los Angeles officially dismissed a high-profile civil lawsuit against the singer-musician Lizzo. The legal action, filed nearly 3 years ago by a former touring wardrobe stylist alleging sexual harassment and a hostile work environment, was thrown out after the singer denied all claims. Lizzo expressed deep relief on social media following the court's final ruling. To subscribe to my free daily newsletter, please visit SybilWilkes.com. For all the news 24/7, go to News1.com. I'm Sybil Wilkes. Be informed. Be empowered.
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Game Time Sports Talk, the first Wednesday here in September. What is it, 4 weeks from now, Big P? Game Time's turning 24, I think. One in the 25th year? That's crazy. Crazy stuff. Big P, you're getting young. So, we definitely, of course, are making things happen. It's football season, y'all, and we're getting ready for the first full schedule of the college football season, which includes, on Sunday, the Apple Cup. What? Yeah, we'll definitely talk about that. It is a What's Up Wednesday, which means the What's Up Sports Hour will come your way. University of Washington Husky basketball legend will be talking about the Apple Cup and much, much more. Donna Watts, of course, will be with us for the What's Up Sports Hour. We'll talk about that. We'll talk about the Seattle Mariners. Some are saying the schizophrenic Mariners. What was that last night? 9-6 victory. The bats definitely woke up. And I did that courtesy of a young man who made his major league debut. Mm-hmm. Yeah. Las Montes. Oh, boy. A home run, two RBIs, and seemed to be the life of the party, the life of the clubhouse. I saw smiles all around. Everybody showing their optic whites, Big P. Yeah, there was no downtrodden going on in that clubhouse last night. And the Seattle Mariners currently, as we speak, are trying to get out of Beantown with a victory. They, of course, will have a 1-10 first pitch or game time to go ahead and take on the rubber match. But last night, there were some big-time bats definitely going on. Randy Arozarena got, of course,

involved there with that. Dom Canzone got it started off there, if you will. You've got, of course, the likes of the Big Dumper, who doubled to left. Oh yeah, they were definitely, of course, making some things happen. And when it was all said and done, Mariners get the 9-6 victory, 9 games below 500, 5 games back of the Houston Astros, who were in first place in the American League West. And the quest now will continue. 23 games left in the season, and they're trying to get a postseason spot. And so we'll definitely, of course, take a look there at that. We will also be speaking of the National Football League schedule a week from tonight, the kickoff game. We're going to give Big P's Diddy. Yeah, next Wednesday. Why? Because the Seattle Seahawks, the defending Super Bowl champion Seattle Seahawks, will be hosting the New England Patriots, the team that they last defeated the last time they were on the field and actually played a game that counted. Trust me, I think New England wants to have something to say, but I think the 12s are definitely going to maybe drown all that noise out. But it's going to be up to those 11 men at a time on the field that are going to have to go ahead and defend that title and try to make another run, as they talk about run it forward. So try and

0: Now, I've heard all kinds of adjectives used to describe the Los Angeles Rams, and we're going to talk with our man at the bottom of the hour who covers everything LA sports, our boxing analyst, PED expert. We'll also, of course, talk about what's happening inside and outside the ring, for fights and things of that nature, our political pop-life pundit. He's a man of everything. Gabriel Montoya joining us at the bottom of the hour. He'll, of course, give us his thoughts about Aaron Donald coming out of retirement to join the Los Angeles Rams and be that odds-on favorite to win this year's Super Bowl, which will be in SoFi Stadium in Los Angeles, California, actually, to be very clear, Inglewood, California. It's going to be interesting. Got all kinds of takes coming on that. Some thinking that'll be a disaster, and some wondering if they'll be healthy enough to go ahead and get through the season. Do they have enough depth? A lot of times, like we say, championships are not won on paper. Some would say they're won on that TV screen, Big P, in the tube. No, they're one on the field, and so we'll definitely see the latest there with that. We have some starting quarterbacks that have been named a week ahead of week one of the National Football League's regular season schedule, as we'll look at the likes of the Raiders situation. We will also talk quarterbacks as Jalen Hurts opens up about what happened with him and A.J. Brown and led to, of course, that trade. A.J. Brown will be coming with those New England Patriots next Wednesday. He was acquired by the New England Patriots in the offseason to give Drake May some help and try to put a little bit of pressure on the dark side defense for the Seattle Seahawks. So we'll definitely look at that, take a look at what's happening there with the Minnesota Vikings situation. Kyler Murray named the starting quarterback there. And we have some news on Tiger Woods. He won't be driving anytime soon. Some would say, thank the Lord. Yeah, Tiger having some issues behind that wheel. His license is suspended for 5 years after a plea deal. So, Tiger won't be flipping over any, SUVs in a 20-mile-per-hour zone. Speaking of 20-mile-per-hour zones, welcome back, kids, to school this week. The Seattle Public Schools were able to avert a strike. Of course, a tentative deal has been reached, so the kiddos are back at school. So especially with the rain moving in and whatnot, first little late summer fall storm of the year, be easy. Tap those brakes. You know, please go slower, and especially when it's been dry for so long, you get a little bit of that that pavement gets wet, things get real slick. That oil comes up to the surface, Big P, you know what I mean? And you lose control, and things happen. So just be aware. The kids are out there trying to go get their lesson and whatnot. Parents are out there, of course, flagging them, and of course, shouts out to, of course, all the traffic monitors are out there. Just take it cool, whether you're in or outside of a school zone. And so we'll definitely, of course, give that out. It is fall for all y'all, and I guess the meteorological fall, but we still have a couple weeks left to, summer on the calendar. At least that's what the season says. We'll, of course, get some of that weather coming back this Labor Day weekend. But in the meantime, definitely taking a look at college football this week, which is definitely top of mind. I know we had the start of week one, week zero, however they want to look at it. Some games were played this past week, and the rest of the Division I squads will get it on coming up this weekend, including the Apple Cup here in Seattle there with the Washington State Cougars, members of the Pac-12, and, of course, the former Pac-12 team and the University of Washington Huskies, who are now in the Big Ten. And a Sunday nationally televised game, part of a doubleheader on NBC, so should be interesting there with that. But as we start these college schedules off, those odds for who's going to win the national championship definitely come in, and the big boards now are showing who they will figure to, of course, vie for a very closely contested, at least that's what's being expected, Heisman Trophy race. Notre Dame quarterback C.J. Carr and Texas quarterback Arch Manning are the favorites. But the odds at the sportsbooks suggest a very, very wide open race. Carr is a 7-1 favorite, listed slightly in front of Manning, who's at 15-2. Carr's odds are the longest for a Heisman Trophy candidate, our favorite entering any of the last 20 seasons, according to ESPN research. And six other players, five which are quarterbacks and a receiver, have odds of 15-1 or shorter. Interesting. You Duck fans, Oregon's Dante Moore is definitely on that list. Another quarterback, Darian Mensah, who, of course, is the quarterback for the University of Miami. And they're both at 11-1, followed by Ohio State's, just saying, that's what we call him, Big P, just saying. Julian's saying, Ole Miss, or should some would say old player, Trinidad Chambliss, you know, he's sixth season, Big P, that's a super, super senior. And Indiana's Josh Hoover is up there, of course, for those odds, of course, to win the Heisman at the quarterback position. The lone receiver, Jeremiah Smith. He has the shortest odds of any non-quarterback at 14-1. He has the second shortest of any non-quarterback entering the season since 2013, behind only himself. Of course, last year. He's a junior. He's expected to come out after this season and declare for the NFL draft. And some would say he may be a wide receiver that could go as high as number one overall in the spring 2027 draft. Despite the long list of contenders, and the betting public is backing the two favorites heavily, and it's split between the two quarterbacks, nearly half, 49% to be exact, of the bets that have been placed have Carr and Manning having the biggest odds, or at least the number of bets that are definitely up there. So it's definitely been put up there in regards to it. Seamus McGee, who was the BetMGM trading manager, says this, quote, "As is the case with any award market, college or pro, it's also narrative driven, and the odds fluctuate in many cases dramatically throughout the year. You really need to have a pulse on the media narratives and the individual game-by-game case for each player," end quote. Meaning, well, one of them goes out there and has a dud type of game, kind of like what we had saw from Arch Manning a year ago when he played Ohio State. He ended up finishing the year on a strong note, but his odds definitely, of course, flipped upside down. And you had others, of course, bring up. And you look at talk about long shots. Nobody had Fernando Mendoza winning at this time last season, the Heisman Trophy Award. Not many had Indiana winning the whole thing, national championship. Again, this on paper, this on sports books. That's not where championships and awards are won. They're won out there on the field. And so it's going to be interesting. I see, of course, what will take place there with it. I find the Notre Dame is an interesting squad just because they're not bound, if you will, necessarily by conference, because they are the lone independent school out there. But C.J. Carr, and you talk about, of course, Marcus Freeman, who is the head coach there. They were snubbed last year. They declined to go to any bowl because of it. Some would say sour grapes and things of that nature, but they just took themselves out of the offing. And we know from Notre Dame at that point in time, for them to really live up to where they're at right now, which is a preseason number four overall ranking, they can't slip along the way. They have to go on undefeated and then prove it, of course, in the playoff when they're playing against the elite squads there in the nation. But it will be interesting to see what kind of season that C.J. Carr definitely does have there with it. Sam Levitt, Gunnar Stocktop, is, of course, Gunnar Stockton, excuse me. Some would call him Stovetop, Big P. But Stockton is up there. Jaden Maiva, Johnny Mateer, there at Oklahoma. He's, of course, on that list. Keelan Russell and Marcel Reed are of the wide field of favorites. And we'll just have to look at how statistically they stack up coming up throughout the year. It'll be interesting to see, of course, what will take place starting this weekend. I think the biggest game there that's on the schedule, at least on the slate, as far as for ranked teams, would be the LSU-Clemson matchup. We'll take a look at those. We'll take a look at that schedule here in just a moment. But Carr and Manning, you talk about the narratives. You talk about the storylines that are right there with it. I talked about Notre Dame, and you know, as a team, they could go undefeated in this at least this season. In looking at it, and some would say that they probably need to go undefeated just to make the postseason. They slip up any time along the way because they're not in a conference, that could be it. And that's pretty much what happened with them last year. The over-under on the Irish's, the Fighting Irish's win total is set at 11.5. So 11.5, the odd makers say. And so Notre Dame has what? There's one game that they might slip on, and they will be likely a large favorite in nearly every game except one. And that's when the old adage, or at least the label that's been put on the game, the Catholics versus the convicts, that comes from a long time ago. I'm talking about when Miami is hosted by Notre Dame. Yes, Miami has to go to South Bend on November 7th. The Irish are listed as favorites over the Hurricanes by around a touchdown in their early line, but that could change as it moves forward. Again, that first weekend of November could be tricky in South Bend in regards to weather, and I wonder if that will affect that Miami Hurricane football team. Miami, of course, were the runners-up, the national championship, losing to Indiana this past January. So Manning entered, as I mentioned earlier on, he entered as the last season as the favorite and struggled against that Texas squad. He's looking to become the first of the Manning family to win the Heisman Trophy. Nope, Peyton Manning did not win the Heisman Trophy. He definitely does have a long lineage of, you know, football DNA in his family, going back to his grandfather, Arch Manning, you know, Archie Manning. And what he was able to do, of course, in the college and pro ranks, playing for the New Orleans Saints back in the day. But September 12th will be that day. We're talking about next weekend when the Texas and Ohio State game has that showdown. And who knows, that could be number one versus number two, depending on where it's at. Texas right now are a game or a point and a half favorites over the Buckeyes in the early line. So when I do take a look at the college football schedule, and when you talk about for this week, and you look at the top 25, or at least how they roll out there at this point in time, it's interesting. You either get a big game early, or they definitely do come late, and depending on when, of course, these games are, or at least where they do take place. So we'll see what's happening there with it. LSU is 11th ranked, and Clemson is not ranked at the time. But that'll be probably the biggest, but Clemson has the most to receive, at least has the most votes, and others receiving votes outside the top 25. Basically, they're the 26th ranked team. And we'll see, of course, where that's at. And there's been a lot to talk about with the fifth-year eligibility players, and a lot has been said about the narratives and, you know, them being called ex-NFL players and that not quite being accurate because they were never technically, some players never played in a preseason game, if you will, but they did train with these football teams. They did, they were in training camp, and so looking at it, but not necessarily having played any pro football. And a lot of them having to do, whether it be from injury or otherwise. At the time, they were forced to, of course, enter the draft because they had no eligibility left. And the NCAA lifted that and said they do have eligibility, a fifth year of eligibility. There's a restraining order put on that to allow the class of 22 players that would have a fifth year to go ahead and be granted that, but it's caused a whole ball of confusion here in the last couple of weeks in college football, even coming to a point where myself, KB, and Rob Calloway had to label it statutory athletics. So Lane Kiffin, he said he's gonna basically die on that hill. Or he's on where he's like, yeah, well, you know, I'm gonna keep looking at different ways to make my team better. And these players, they still have eligibility, and so we'll look at it. The SEC says no, the league will not budge on the NFL rule, and we'll see what happens tomorrow, Thursday, when this thing heads back to court because of an appeal by the SEC, in which a Louisiana state judge did say that the conference cannot discipline schools for allowing these players who've been granted eligibility to get back in there. But all the Power Five schools, from the Big Ten to the Pac-12, the SEC, ACC, and the Big 12 involved, they have said no. If you were on an NFL roster, if you were in training camp, you were not allowed to participate in any of our, or at least with any of our schools that are within our said conferences. Well, now there's another case that's up there, and this coming from Missouri, as a St. Louis County judge on Wednesday denied the NCAA's motion to dismiss a temporary restraining order that gave Missouri defensive tackle Sterling Webb a fifth season of eligibility. But here's the difference with that. He was never on a NFL roster. So Tigers coach Eli Drinkwitz, he learned the news while participating in an SEC coaches conference. He did say, yeah, I just got a tweet saying that that says a TRO making defensive tackle Sterling Webb eligible remains in place after a St. Louis County judge this morning denied the NCAA's motion to dismiss. So the order temporarily prevents the University of Missouri and its board of curators and defense, along with the NCAA, from declaring Webb ineligible for competition during the 26-27 season because of the NCAA's new 5-for-5 rule, withholding him from practice or competition, declining to certify his eligibility, or withholding or reducing his revenue share or NIL compensation. The 5-for-5 rule just means that you have 5 years exhaust your 5 years of eligibility. The class of 22 was not granted that until June, when which is after the draft, after when they had to declare for the draft and things of that nature, and so just created a whole mess. But the problem is that the NCAA is, instead of being proactive, they're quite often reactive, they end up creating a mess, basically the current landscape that we've seen here in the 2020s of NIL and the transfer portal, because they were staunchly against either one moving forward. They were against players being able to, of course, make money on their name, image, and likeness before they were, of course, they lost a class action lawsuit that, of course, was led by of course, UCLA basketball great Ed O'Bannon. And so here we are in 2026, and we'll see, of course, where we will remain here moving forward. But in the meantime, in between time, we'll take a conversation there with that and later on in the What's Up Sports Hour. But up next, we're going to talk about the Aaron Donald return. We're going to talk about boxing or fighting inside and outside the ring, maybe a little bit of Dodger stuff and whatnot. Gabriel Montoya joining us next here on the Realest Sports Talk Show in the Northwest. Game Time Sports Talk, brought to you weekday afternoons from 1 till 3. Right now, bottom of the first, it is a 0-0 ball game with the Mariners and the Red Sox. 2 on, 1 out for the Red Sox, but just got hit with a double play. So we'll go to the top of the second, and we'll see if, of course, the hometown nine can get out of Beantown with a victory in the series and start maybe a September to remember, a run that they'll definitely need if they're going to make the postseason yet again. JB here on a first Wednesday here in September on the Realest Sports Talk Show with the Northwest. 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

0: Sports Talk brought to you this hour by the Seattle Medium newspaper, who's telling you it's time to pack the house as the Seattle Medium, in partnership with the Urban League of Metropolitan Seattle and Bird Bar Place, is launching a 10-week campaign to support Black-owned restaurants throughout the greater Seattle area. 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Every week, we'll spotlight a local Black-owned restaurant, sharing the stories behind these businesses and encouraging you to become a regular customer. We're kicking things off with Island Soul in Columbia City. And over the next 10 weeks, we'll spotlight many other restaurants here. So, encourage you to, of course, with the anti-DEI going on out here in this nation of ours, these businesses are more than just the places to eat. They create jobs, support our community, and provide places for us to gather. So, C-Town, Seattle, pack the house, show up, spend money, and come back and support these Black-owned restaurants that help strengthen our community one meal at a time, with the Seattle Medium newspaper, a message from the people to the people. As we are on a Wednesday, a first Wednesday here in September, feeling a little bit fall-like here in Seattle as we get a little late summer, early fall rain, if you will. But, of course, somebody who's still shining bright in sunny Southern California is our boxing analyst, PED expert. He is our political and pop life pundit, covering everything LA sports. Not that there's a football team that has definitely been high lit this week in the Rams. He is, of course, an aspiring actor, here to tell us all about his on and off set, if you will, journeys, Mr. Gabriel Montoya. Gabe, welcome to September, my man. How you doing today?
1: I'm doing well, man. You know, I'm pretty happy. I spent all last week and a day, pick up on Monday, doing my favorite thing, making a movie, and making an action movie, which I got to do my own stunt, get pulled through a door by a rope. I got to wear, like, the Fall Guy vest. It was pretty awesome. So I'm in a really happy place. And then, you know, you got to keep busy to combat the post-acting role syndrome, which is a real depression kind of a thing. So we released the first trailer for the short film we shot last year, my wife and I, directed by her, written by me, called Hyperspace Cowboys. And you can see that on my Instagram at the Gabriel Montoya, or on my Facebook if we're friends.
0: Absolutely. So
1: I'm happy, man. Yeah, life is good.
0: You should be. I enjoyed looking at those photos, you know, via social media, and, of course, and behind the scenes and whatnot. Definitely doing a great job. You got your sock game back up, man?
1: Yeah, man. That was pretty funny. I had normal socks, but I was like, I'll be the funny one. I'll do the ankle socks.
0: I love it.
1: All these guys, Vince Romo was like, he played Cesar, kind of the leader of our gang, and you know, veteran of like over 60 feature films, you know, and this guy's never done a short. He's just, his first movie was like background in Training Day. And he's just gone on to work with some greats. So he was a really funny guy. He's always looking to do skits, but also just fun to watch, you know, a guy that's done it a lot. And it's a real like micro budget feature film, action film, by Adam Williams Ward. It's his second movie, and you know, he's just like doing it for himself. Like, I'm going to make this. I'm going to direct it. It's wild to see somebody in the middle of like a, you know, our version of a John Wick kind of scene. But he's the writer, director, and the guy that calls action and cut. But also, you know, has to get himself ready. It was wild, man. It was a very fun experience.
0: You know, it's cool because, of course, at Gabriel Montoya, you can follow him at Gabriel _Montoya, correct? Make sure.
1: Yes.
0: Okay. It's interesting.
1: On the Twitter, on the Z,
0: and the Gram, of course. But looking at it, it was interesting to see the behind the camera aspect of what actually happens when they're actually cutting, and then obviously the editing that goes into it, and what ultimately entertains us as a public. So no, kudos to what you do, and definitely these days, and especially over the next 9 weeks, we're gonna need all the entertainment we can get, because it's an ish show, if you know what I mean, and it's gonna get nothing but worse. But we'll see what's happening in between time. But let's talk about some things that'll take our mind off our world, if you will, and let's delve into the sports world. And All eyes have been on L.A., whether it be from the Tupac verdict, murder trial verdict, or, of course, somebody coming back for another run at it. After two seasons off, somebody was told to get the heck out the house and get back to doing what you love to do, and that being one Aaron Donald, the three-time Defensive Player of the Year and Super Bowl champion, made it official as he's rejoining the Los Angeles Rams. And now, of course, prepare for next week's trip there to Melbourne, Australia, to take on the 49ers. The thoughts have been from you not only about, I guess, the worst-kept secret coming to fruition and the football world's reaction to, of course, the Rams not only being the targets, the favorites to win the Super Bowl and win it there in L.A., but now being labeled the villains.
1: Yeah, man. You know, life is, you know, the regret is about the things you don't do, you know? And I imagine, you know, Erica, you know, his wife, you know, Aaron Donald's wife letting him out of the house was more like, dude, if I got to listen to you talk about maybe I should come back one more time, just come back. You're 35. You can do it. You know, he's got the 150-pound dumbbells. And, you know, I mean, I weigh 150 pounds.
0: Uh-huh.
1: It's just like, come on, dude. I'm so stoked for him. You know, the guy's living his dream, you know. What could be more exciting than that? To see if the champ can come back and still be the champ. You know, it's the city is buzzing. There was a couple Rams fans, Steve Meha, who was our director of photography and camera operator. He's a Rams fan, and there was another guy, Christian, that was on the set. And we were just, you know, he's coming back. Like, this was kind of the first question after, oh, you're a Rams fan? You know, is he coming back? And we all agreed he would. And I think that it's just a great time to be an L.A. sports fan. It's, you know, I hate to say it, but at the same time, you know, looking at, listening to the pundits, like I was listening to, you know, Richard Sherman's podcast and, you know, a few other guys that that were former players. Seattle's no joke. And just looking at the scouting report, I don't see why you guys aren't the favorites. I know we've got to have these two defensive guys, but we don't know what Aaron Donald's going to be until he gets those snaps. And we're not even sure if he's going to be there in Australia, although I think he should. I think we got to throw everything in the kitchen sink to win that game. We can't go 0-1 against the Niners to start this season.
0: Why not? We did.
1: Well,
0: it turned out pretty good.
1: I'm not one of these who need to go undefeated. That makes me nervous. Like, you got to lose at some point.
0: Right.
1: Crumbles, you know?
0: That has to make you nervous with that kind of narrative out there, right?
1: Yeah, I don't like pressure that doesn't need to be there. Mm. Like, the only game we, you know, we need to get in the playoffs, and then we need to go undefeated. That's it. Don't worry about the regular season is finding your identity, finding, you know, getting guys reps so they're ready to go if and when you need them, finding the right rotations, all that stuff, so that you're ready to go to war in the postseason. You know, once they, you know, as McVay calls it, the tournament, and that's, you know, that's what it's all about. But I, you know, look at you guys, Rashid Shaheed. That's another year with the quarterback. I think he's going to have a breakout year. Darnold's going to, you know, the confidence of becoming, you know, being champion.
0: Mm-hmm.
1: I mean, it's harder to defend than to win, I always think, because the parties are just everywhere once you win, and all the temptations come out.
0: And the target's on you.
1: Yeah. The media's done you a favor. All they've done is talk about how great the Rams are.
0: Mm-hmm.
1: So, you know, they've done us a disservice, but... you know, also, we got Aaron Donald at 30 years. Like I said, the first day we talked about this, we don't get to bring those stats. We don't get any of those stats.
0: Mm-hmm.
1: And he's been sitting out with some sort of knee thing. You know, it's not the years, it's the mileage. He's got mileage. So we're going to see, you know. Maybe, you know, Donald's coming back. It's like, cool, we can take out one guy that's super dominant, give him some rest, put the other guy in that's a beast. And go from there. And I think they're going to do kind of rotate all their guys through to just tire you out the whole game, which, you know, everybody does. But they don't have two Hall of Famers playing at the same time.
0: That's what I'm saying. Yeah, you have to have that depth. And I'm curious now when you take a look at them, the expectations, as you were just mentioning right there, you know, because – I mean, when we look at Aaron Donald, even my co-host, you know, has already dubbed him. I mean, he's the GOAT. When you talk about defensive tackles. So, you know, there's never been a better defensive tackle. But again, that's past tense because, you know, that, you know, what he has on his resume is what it was. And this, yeah. We don't know what he has left in the tank of the Aaron Donald that we do remember. You know, coming back at 35 and whatever the case may be, it will be interesting to see how much of his former self it looks like. But at this point, I'm curious of the expectation level, whether it be from you and other pundits, because these are three-time defensive players of the year on the same defensive line that have never, I would say like this, I would say probably 15 to 20% of their career have been single team. For 80% of their careers or more, they've been double teamed because of how elite